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0: 7. Okay. Let's go to Phil, Philadelphia, Pennsylvania, the great WNTP. Phil, go right ahead.
1: Yes, sir, Mark. Us old vets are stressed out with our war fighters over there in harm's way, and God bless our troops. But, Mark, the way we see it is the answer's right there on the border. In President Trump's first term, he used the Kurds to take out ISIS. They were the main boots on the ground, 11,000 Kurds, plus were killed in that action, but he took them out. And Mark, we look at it like this. The Kurds are to Iran as what the atomic bomb was to Japan to end World War II.
0: Phil, let me tell you what's going on here, what the problem is. Erdogan is trying to slaughter the Kurds. These are 25 to 30 million people who are the toughest fighters imaginable. They've been aligned with us, is your point. They're the ones that helped take out ISIS and fought with us. And the biggest prison in Syria that had ISIS prisoners, 6,000-7,000 of them, that prison was controlled by the Kurds. But Erdogan hates the Kurds. He wants to annihilate the Kurds. And he put pressure on the administration not to arm them. So we arm the Kurds, and we certainly need to arm the Iranian people, who are strong people who want to fight too. If we truly want to destroy this regime, then these killers, these terrorists who've taken over that country, need to be dragged out of their homes, dragged out of their offices, and they need to be dealt with by the people who are there. And I agree with you, the Kurds, and I certainly believe the Iranian people can do it too. And Phil, thank you for your service. God bless you, my friend. What great callers tonight. We salute our armed forces, police officers, firefighters, emergency personnel, ICE. We love ICE. Our truckers, thank you. And the people in Ukraine, the people in Iran, the people in Israel, and you, the American people. God bless each and every one of you. Have a great night, and I'll see you tomorrow.
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9: Day 13 of strikes. I'm Lisa Lacera, Fox News. U.S. Central Command says the strikes began a little over 2 hours ago as Iran keeps up its blockade of a key shipping lane.
10: President Trump has warned that civilian infrastructure targets could come into play as target sets if Iran continues to target civilian shipping in the Strait of Hormuz. As far as Kuwait goes, it is being hit again by drone attacks from Iran. So far, reports of damage, no reports of casualties in Kuwait.
9: Fox's Steve Harrigan in Tel Aviv, and Yemen's Houthi rebels have joined in the fight, attacking a Saudi tanker.

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the lives of our soldiers. You can learn all about that and much, much, much, much more. Saturday on Life, Liberty, and Levin, it is one-on-one, one guest, General Jack Keane and me. Sunday, one-on-one, one guest, Victor Davis Hanson and me. I've just decided when the guest is really quite an important voice, I want to get back from time to time to one-on-one interviews. I don't mind, please don't get me wrong, having two guests in one program, but from time to time I want to get back to having one-on-one interviews. I grew up with that kind of important talk show, and I have felt for a long time, at least since I started doing my own television show, that that's needed again today. So that's Saturday. Whatever recording device you have, DVR or whatever, I hope you'll set it 8 p.m. Eastern, Fox. Sunday, 8 p.m. Eastern, Fox. I hope you'll set it as well. We've got a lot more, folks. We'll be right back.

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5: Strikes concluded. I'm Lisa Lacerra, Fox News. U.S. Central Command says day 13 of its latest campaign against targets in Iran is over, saying they targeted military command centers, drone storage facilities, communication networks, coast surveillance sites, and maritime capabilities, with a new warning for Iran's Revolutionary Guard.
6: The U.S. warning that the IRGC-led government will suffer the consequences for its actions and those perpetrated by its proxies like the Houthis over in the Red Sea and elsewhere.
5: Fox says Kevin Cork, Yemen's Houthi rebels have entered the fighting, targeting a Saudi tanker in the Red Sea. President Trump has appeared to add a condition to the newly signed agreement with Saudi Arabia for a civilian nuclear program, posting on Truth Social that it now requires the kingdom to normalize relations with Israel through the Abraham Accords. The accords expanded the number of Arab and Muslim majority nations with diplomatic ties with Israel. The Trump administration is suing Colorado for providing in-state tuition to non-U.S. citizens.
7: The Justice Department is challenging Colorado statutes that require state colleges and universities to provide in-state tuition rates, financial assistance, and scholarships to those who are Colorado residents, regardless of whether they are in the U.S. illegally. The DOJ

0: Today alleges the laws unconstitutionally discriminate against U.S. citizens who are not afforded the same reduced tuition rates or scholarships and create incentives for illegal immigration. The department says this is its 14th lawsuit challenging in-state tuition available to non-U.S. citizens after bringing cases against states including California, Maryland, and New Jersey.
1: Fox's Kristen Goodwin. Colorado Governor Jared Polis in a statement said the federal government seizing control of determining in-state tuition across the country is absurd. In Colorado, he wrote, "We are expanding access to education." 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
4: Strikes concluded. I'm Sue Guzman, Fox News. New round of explosions reported across Iran as the United States launched a fresh wave of strikes. CENTCOM says the attacks designed to further diminish threats to commercial shipping are now complete.
5: The U.S. carries out a 13th consecutive night of strikes, with the U.S. warning that the IRGC-led government will suffer the consequences for its actions and those perpetrated by its proxies like the Houthis over in the Red Sea and elsewhere. Now, all of this is unfolding against the backdrop of the president warning of a return to full-scale operations and even worse against Iran as being strongly considered, and they're going to get it if they don't make a deal.
4: Fox's Kevin Cork reporting. President Trump Thursday said he's weighing a massive attack on Iran, bigger than anything we have had before. The White House has passed a resolution to restrict President Trump and halt the conflict in Iran, with several Republicans on board with ending the military action. Fox's Chad Pergram is more.
6: Split House Senate decision.
7: The current resolution is adopted.
8: And the motion is not agreed.
6: The House voting to shackle the president and end the fighting. Four Republicans joined all Democrats to halt the conflict. The president's supporters claimed the vote undercuts American forces. The president's Senate allies rejected the House's Iran rebuke. The Senate defeated a similar war powers measure. Republicans contending that the U.S. has Iran on the ropes. But Senate Democrats chided Republicans for not intervening in the war. Congressional GOP leaders say it's unnecessary for Congress to flex war powers authorities. However, some Republicans demand answers about the Iran endgame.
4: President Trump imposing new double-digit tariffs on dozens of U.S. trading partners as the clock runs out Friday. U.S. is going to slap 10% to 12.5% on imports from 60 countries, accounting for 99% of U.S. imports. 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
3: More strikes in Iran. I'm Ted Lindner, Fox News. The U.S. military completing a 13th night of airstrikes against Iran Thursday, and there's no signs of letting up. Fox's Kevin Cork with the latest from Washington.
4: When it comes to the U.S. retaliating against the Iranian regime and its proxies in the Middle East for their behavior, the president's policy isn't quite so limited. Just ask the Secretary of State.
5: The president's policy is a head for an eye. I mean, honestly, that's what it's going to be. I mean, they will pay a very heavy price for the things they're doing.
4: Rubio's comments in response to new threats from the regime, and they come as the U.S. carries out a 13th consecutive night of strikes, with the U.S. warning that the IRGC-led government will suffer the consequences for its actions and those perpetrated by its proxies like the Houthis over in the Red Sea and elsewhere.
3: Meantime, the House has passed a resolution to restrict President Trump and halt the war in Iran, showing more Republicans are on board with ending the conflict. The Senate previously rejected something similar. Fox's Chad Pergram with more from Capitol Hill.
6: A split House-Senate decision.
7: The current resolution is adopted.
8: And the motion is not agreed.
6: The House voting to shackle the president and end the fighting. Four Republicans joined all Democrats to halt the conflict. The president's supporters claimed the vote undercuts American forces. The president's Senate allies rejected the House's Iran rebuke. The Senate defeated a similar war powers measure. Republicans contending that the U.S. has a Iran on the ropes. But Senate Democrats chided Republicans for not intervening in the war. Congressional GOP leaders say it's unnecessary for Congress to flex war powers authorities. However, some Republicans demand answers about the Iran endgame.
3: The Pentagon asking Congress for more money to fund the war. And federal health officials investigating a new outbreak involving the diarrhea-causing parasite Cyclospora. The outbreak included 72 people as of Wednesday. The FDA not yet identifying which products are linked to the illnesses. 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
2: Hey, I'm Tommy Wells from Kent's Drive-In on 329 East Hill Street in Thompson. 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
7: Striking Iran, I'm Ted Lindner, Fox News. The U.S. military completed

0: The U.S. warning that the IRGC-led government will suffer the consequences for its actions and those perpetrated by its proxies like the Houthis over in the Red Sea and elsewhere.
1: Fox's Kevin Cork. This morning, a series of explosions heard near a military base hosting U.S. forces in northern Iraq, hours after the U.S. military said they had wrapped up their 13th night of strikes. The House has passed a resolution to restrict President Trump and halt the war in Iran, showing more Republicans are on board with ending the conflict. The Senate previously rejected something similar. Fox's Chad Pergram.
2: A split House-Senate decision.
3: The current resolution is adopted.
4: And the motion is not agreed.
2: The House voting to shackle the president and end the fighting. Four Republicans joined all Democrats to halt the conflict. The president's supporters claimed the vote undercuts American forces. The president's Senate allies rejected the House's Iran rebuke. The Senate defeated a similar war powers measure. Republicans contending that the U.S. has Iran on the ropes.
1: And check your refrigerator. More than 1.5 million dozen eggs sold across six states being recalled over possible salmonella contamination. The FDA saying Midwest Poultry Services voluntarily recalling the eggs sold under the brands, including Kroger, Simple Truth, Country Morning, and Sunups. Consumers should not eat the recalled eggs and should return them to the store for a full refund. 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

0: 26 after, America in the Morning continues. While one Cyclospora outbreak is being investigated, the FBA is now alerting the public of a new outbreak of a diarrhea-causing parasite. Correspondent Ed Donahue reports.
1: The Food and Drug Administration is investigating a new outbreak involving the diarrhea-causing parasite Cyclospora. The products linked to the illness have not been identified. Where the cases are located have not been revealed. Days ago, Health Secretary Robert F. Kennedy Jr. was asked about Cyclospora.
2: We do have the outbreak under control. We have done extensive forensics, epidemiological forensics, and we've identified the source of the outbreak.
1: Federal officials had said the focus is on lettuce from Taylor Farms as the source of a separate multi-state outbreak. Iceberg lettuce grown in central Mexico has been recalled. Cyclospora is a microscopic parasite that infects mostly vegetables that comes in contact with human feces. The CDC says the parasite causes intestinal illness marked by frequent and sometimes explosive diarrhea. Ed Donahue, Washington.
0: In a surprise move, the Department of Justice has withdrawn subpoenas against three New York Times reporters. Details from correspondent Michael Cisak.
3: Those subpoenas had sought testimony from those reporters in front of a grand jury as the government investigates what it says are leaks about the safety and security measures on Air Force One. President Donald Trump recently began using a Qatari-donated jet, a Boeing 747 that the Times reported lacks certain safety features, including anti-missile defenses. The government reached its decision to withdraw the subpoenas at a hearing in the courthouse behind me where Judge Arun Subramanian criticized the Justice Department's decision-making. The judge said that rather than using subpoenas to journalists as a last resort, they were the first option for the government in this investigation. He says that rules and legal precedents require other investigative steps before seeking subpoenas.
0: Michael Cisak reporting. America in the Morning for Friday, July 24th, 2026, is produced by Jeff McKay. I'm John Trout. This is Westwood One.
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9: It's 5:30. With Augusta's Morning News, here's Mary Liz Nolan.
10: Good morning. Columbia County officials said yesterday they have reached agreement with two major players in development and restrictions of data centers that might be built in the county. Commission Chair Doug Duncan and County Administrator Scott Johnson briefed President Trump at the White House on the agreement reached with Georgia Power and Google. The development standards include minimal physical footprint and visibility requirements and protection of local water supplies. Google has indicated willingness to absorb energy costs from a data center project planned at the White Oak Park near Appling, while Georgia Power will maintain current rates through 2028. Meanwhile, President Trump yesterday had governors and electricity companies join a pledge aimed at shielding consumers from higher utility bills because of data centers.
9: President Trump says massive data centers are key to America winning the AI race.
11: It's hard to believe, but you need double the electricity that we have right now, maybe even more than that, to really fulfill what you want to do. We're leading China by a lot.
9: The Trump administration announced nearly two dozen governors are joining a White House ratepayer protection pledge to ensure consumers are not impacted by higher utility bills.
11: We're insisting that AI data centers and big tech companies pay their own way.
9: But not all lawmakers are convinced. New York's governor, Democrat Kathy Hochul, signed a temporary data center moratorium. At the White House, Jared Halpern, Fox News.
10: A teenager accused of killing four people at Appalachie High School in Georgia is due in court today for a plea and sentencing hearing. 16-year-old Colt Gray previously pleaded not guilty to murder and other charges in the 2024 shooting. The judge in the case has set a non-negotiated plea and sentencing hearing for today. Gray's trial had been scheduled to start in mid-October in Columbia County. He faces 55 counts, including murder and aggravated assault. A non-negotiated plea means that the state and the defense have not reached an agreement on a sentence yet. And unlike a negotiated plea deal, in which a defendant often pleads guilty in exchange for an agreed-upon sentence and possibly reduced charges, sentencing is left entirely to the judge. The judge will decide the sentence after hearing each side's summary of the case, evidence, and sentencing recommendations. Former South Carolina Congressman and Governor Mark Sanford again seeks a return to politics. After a brief run for his old congressional seat from Charleston earlier this year, Sanford said yesterday he's running to succeed the late Lindsey Graham in the U.S. Senate. Sanford joins a list of at least six candidates who have filed to run in a special primary to pick a Republican candidate for the November election. WGAC News Time 5:33. A prison gang in Georgia is behind what turned out to be a drone bust yesterday in Butts County.
12: Butts County Sheriff Gary Long says the contraband he and his deputies seized on I-75 and the prison gangs operating behind bars are two of the biggest problems facing the state.
13: We're sending people to prison supposedly to rehabilitate them, but ultimately what we have is we have the state's largest taxpayer-funded recruitment center for gangs.
12: Sergeant Dalton Nunn pulled over a car Monday evening. Inside, he found a large drone they believe was going to drop other stuff they found over the walls of a state prison. Deputies have charged Jeremiah Elliott and Julian Augusto with trafficking in ecstasy and other drug offenses, as well as conspiracy to commit items by prohibited inmates.
14: In Butts County, I'm Doug Evans, Fox 5 News.
10: The police shooting death of a man with a knife has roiled Wisconsin's capital and prompted politicians from the governor to city officials to call for transparency and accountability. City of Madison officials identified the man as homeless at a news conference yesterday. It was interrupted by protesters. As cell phone video of the shooting circulated on social media, Madison police urged people to remain calm pending an independent investigation. And Tropical Storm Bertha brought heavy surf and some flooding to southern Louisiana and Texas as it came ashore on the Gulf Coast before it was downgraded to a tropical depression yesterday. The National Hurricane Center says wind gusts of tropical storm force were still possible along the upper Texas coast last night. From the WGAC 24-hour news traffic and weather center, it's 535 and 78 degrees. I'm Mary Liz Nolan.
15: Mm-hmm. Okay. Thank you, ma'am. All right. 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Here's Joe.
16: Today, expect a mix of clouds with a few showers and a strong thunderstorm, making it feel humid. Be cautious, as thunderstorms could lead to flash flooding and strong winds in some areas. The temperature will reach a high of 91 tonight. Anticipate a few showers in the evening, along with another heavy thunderstorm. The night will be mostly cloudy and humid with a low of 74. For news, talk, and information, WGAC, I'm AccuWeather meteorologist Joe Lundberg.
15: All right, thanks, Joe. Got some clouds. 77 degrees now, 536. News, talk, information, WGAC.
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7: Alrighty. 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
8: Friday evening, what a feeling, feel like singing.
7: Right over there, always got to get her pumped up for a Friday. That's Mary Liz Nolan. You heard from Joe Lundberg. You'll hear from Ashley Brown. I'm John Patrick. Morning, ma'am.
9: This has become my favorite song of all time. It really has.
7: Wonder why.
9: I don't know.
7: You know, I try to find, and I can't find it. I should try harder. Like Working for the Weekend.
9: Oh yeah, yeah, yeah.
7: Or let's see, Take This Job and Shove It.
9: We could have a montage
7: or,
9: of Friday songs.
7: God, what's the other one? It's gone.
9: Take This Job and Shove It. Might be a bit aggressive.
7: Maybe. Okay. Well, no, we're projecting. It's for the people listening.
9: Oh.
7: Don't look.
9: It's not us.
7: No.
9: Okay.
7: No, God forbid.
9: No.
7: Don't look internally.
9: I mean, come on.
7: Uh-huh.
9: We're always skating on thin ice as it is.
7: You doing okay?
9: Doing so far so good, I think. Yeah. Maybe we'll get some rain today, people. We need it.
7: It's sounding like a rainy day.
9: Yeah.
7: But a lot of times that doesn't happen.
9: I know. We get y'all ready and then nothing.
7: We need the rain. We don't need, you know, torrential downpours and flash floods. But the rain would be nice, especially since, you know, with this head thing, procedure. I ain't going nowhere.
9: Yeah, if John can't play, nobody else can play either. That's the way it works.
7: That's right. If I can't enjoy the weekend, nobody's enjoying the weekend.
9: This is a good weekend for you to all curl up and watch the Netflix series, I Will Find You.
7: Okay.
9: Yeah.
7: All right. You need to watch the other one that I told you about.
9: Yeah, what was it? I've got it written down.
7: I'd have to go look it
9: Miss
7: up.
9: Miss You or...
7: I'd have to go look it up.
9: I've got it on my desk.
7: So, speaking of maladies, I've talked about the fact that I guess a year or so ago diagnosed with like arthritic knees, and yeah, good days, bad days with this. Plus, they've given me some medicine that they don't want me taking too often because it will destroy my kidneys.
9: You should choose the lesser of all.
7: But I will say, but I don't doubt them, because taking it is a dramatic difference, like the next day. And if it does something like that, oh, I'm sure it's damaging things.
9: But
7: in
9: it
7: there.
9: Does make you feel better.
7: Yeah.
9: Okay.
7: So, I'm trying not to take it that often. I'm telling you all this to say this. On another end of the story, I'm debating. I'm trying. I'm experimenting. I'm a Publix grocery store shopper. We've done some stories recently about Kroger being less expensive. We've got a Kroger a stone's throw away from us. So I've been trying to go to that Kroger. And I was there yesterday to pick up some vegetables. That, nothing against Kroger. But that, the floor just tears up my knees.
9: Oh, really?
7: It's bizarre. I walk
9: That's
7: in feeling
9: weird.
7: One way.
9: Yeah.
7: And I'm 5 minutes on that floor. And I'm hobbling.
9: I wonder what it is.
7: I don't know if I don't know. I don't know if it's, you know, the foundation of the floor, if it's so rock hard solid. I don't know.
9: Oh, don't you be saying stuff about
7: No,
9: my
7: I know
9: Kroger.
7: No. It's got nothing. I mean, it had nothing to do with the Kroger.
9: Okay.
7: But I will. I've gone in there feeling one way, and yesterday I hobbled my way out of there, and got in the car, drove home, and then realized that a couple of hours later, I felt the way I did before I went in the store. There's something about the floor.
9: That's weird.
7: Something about the floor of that store.
9: Hmm.
7: And I'm not going to other Kroger's to see if it's.
9: Yes, please do.
7: No.
9: I think you should conduct an experiment.
7: No, I know. I
9: try the one on Lewiston Road today.
7: Let's see if I can go hurt myself. I mean, again, nothing against the Kroger. It's just I noticed it immediately yesterday. I noticed it before, but I run so hot and cold with how my knee feels that I didn't really pay much attention to it until yesterday when I thought, this is not the way I walked into this store. I don't know what all of this means. I don't know if we're going down the road to one day replacing it. I don't know.
9: Let's just do it.
7: Well,
9: go ahead.
7: If I'm going to do it, and he looked at the x-ray, I'm doing them both.
9: At the same time?
7: Oh, yeah.
9: No.
7: Oh, yeah.
9: No.
7: Oh.
9: When I had some physical therapy last year, a gentleman on the table next to me, he had both mm-hmm. his done at the same time, and mm-hmm. he said, oh, no.
7: Mm-hmm.
9: Mm-mm. Don't do that.
7: But I'm not,
9: You got to have one good
7: mm-mm.
9: leg to hobble on.
7: No, I'm doing them both.
9: Okay.
7: I mean, if I'm doing this at all. Because then I'm out.
9: You'll never get John back in there again.
7: But then I'm out a period. I mean, if I'm doing both of them, what am I doing? I'm out for X amount of weeks and then turn around and do the other one? I'm out for another X amount of weeks?
9: How do you get around when you don't have one good leg?
7: Well, I'm sure someone will take care of me.
9: This is when the smothering with the pillow
7: yeah.
9: will happen
7: yeah.
9: because he can't get away.
7: Did he? Did the knee replacement kill him? Well, yes, sort of in a way.
9: Make sure you have written notes to all the people
7: yeah, okay.
9: that you want to say goodbye to.
7: All right. No, we're not. But we're not doing that right now. No, that is not on the calendar. Weather. That is on the calendar. 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
10: Today, expect a mix of clouds with a few showers and a strong thunderstorm, making it feel humid. Thunderstorms could lead to flash flooding and strong wind gusts in some areas. The temperature will reach a high of 91 tonight. Anticipate a few showers in the evening along with another heavy thunderstorm. Otherwise, it will be mostly cloudy and humid with a low of 74. For News Talk and Information WGAC, I'm AccuWeather meteorologist Joe Lundberg.
7: All right, we got some clouds. It's 77 degrees. 547 News Talk Information WGAC.
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7: Okay. News Talk Information, WGAC in Augusta's Morning News. 552, 8 till 6. Not a good day on Wall Street yesterday. The Dow was down 506. NASDAQ down 553. We're going to have to keep working. Dow futures this morning teasing us up about 230. Mary Liz and Joe, AB's coming up. I'm John. Mary Liz with a look at what we're following this morning.
9: A fugitive was arrested in Richmond County yesterday afternoon. I'll have that story coming up just after 6.
7: I'm reminded that little Whitney Houston song there.
9: Mm-hmm.
7: Saw last night where Ella Langley, she's a country artist. I'm an Ella fella.
9: I was going to ask you if you were an Ella fella.
7: I'm an Ella fella.
9: Yeah.
7: Choosing Texas. Has been number one on the charts, not just the country charts, the chart.
9: Yeah.
7: For 14 weeks.
9: Oh, yeah. I hear it as much on our pop station as I do down the hall with the kids.
7: That ties her with a couple of Whitney Houston songs and some Mariah Carey song.
9: Wow.
7: So if she stays number one for another week, she will have the most weeks at number one for a female artist.
9: Ooh, Mariah Carey's going to start hating her. She doesn't like that competition.
7: I'm not even really sure I remember. The Whitney song was not.
9: I Will Honestly Love You.
7: It was not that. It was a couple of other ones, and I don't remember.
9: I mean, Well, I'll Always Love You.
7: Yeah, I don't remember which ones they were. And the Mariah Carey song was oblivious to me. I didn't.
9: Probably her stupid Christmas song.
7: No, well, you know, that was. That
9: sorry.
7: Got,
9: I'm
7: that
9: tired
7: got
9: of
7: mentioned.
9: It.
7: That got mentioned. It was not that, but that did get mentioned in the article for some reason. But very popular.
9: Oh, my word. Very is she popular. Ever. Of course, it doesn't hurt that she's so cute.
7: Is she?
9: Oh, she's adorable.
7: Oh,
9: she
7: I
9: really,
7: hadn't noticed.
9: I didn't think you noticed, so I thought I'd point that out.
7: Mm. Inked up pretty good.
9: You know, I always forget that she's
7: oh.
9: not. Because it seems like most of the time, the costumes that you see her in, they tend to have long sleeves.
7: Yeah.
9: She got them on her arms.
7: Yeah. Oh, yeah. Inked up pretty good.
9: Yeah. But you hadn't noticed, right?
7: Someone told me.
9: Okay.
7: You know, I wonder yeah, when she, if that's a conscious effort to cover them up.
9: Nah.
7: I wouldn't think so. Because I think there's times I've seen her in, you know, sleeveless.
9: Yeah.
7: I do remember, you know, I don't have a whole lot of reality vices, but The Voice is one of them. Adam Levine, he's a head-to-toe walking tattoo.
9: Oh, my word. I don't think he's got a square inch that
7: his
9: hasn't
7: face.
9: Been covered.
7: His face.
9: Well, he's got him on his neck, so the face will be next.
7: And I hadn't really paid attention early on when I first found the show years ago and since realized it. He's pretty much always covered up.
9: Yeah.
7: When he's a judge.
9: And I don't think his wife has any. You know, she's a model.
7: Mm.
9: She was a Victoria's Secret model. I don't know if she still is.
7: One of the best videos on YouTube is one of those old Victoria's Secret, I forget what they called them, those runway shows they would do. Those mm-hmm. they were CBS specials or whatever.
9: Yeah, with and the angels.
7: Yeah, and yeah. they'd have bands play.
9: Yep.
7: And the best one is Maroon 5.
9: Yeah.
7: Playing mm-hmm. during this. And he escorts one of them down. I think one of them either became his girlfriend or his wife.
9: Her, I think.
7: I it may be.
9: Yeah.
7: It may be. You know, the other thing about tattoos I smile at, when you watch a Major League Baseball game, watch how many pitchers have tattoos and or sleeves, but not on their throwing arm.
9: Interesting.
7: Yeah.
9: You think that's
7: oh yeah
9: on purpose?
7: Oh, yeah. Yeah, yeah. You're not messing with the moneymaker.
9: Okay.
7: We're not sticking needles
9: okay.
7: in the moneymaker.
9: Well, that makes sense.
7: Yeah.
9: Mm-hmm.
7: Weather on the fives this morning, brought to you by RCS Roofing. 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
10: Today, expect a mix of clouds with a chance of showers and a strong thunderstorm, making it feel humid. Be prepared for thunderstorms that could lead to flash flooding and strong winds in some areas. The temperature will reach a high of 91 tonight. There will be a few evening showers and another heavy thunderstorm with mostly cloudy skies and continued humidity. The low will be around 74. For News Talk and Information WGAC, I'm AccuWeather meteorologist Joe Lundberg.
7: Okay, thanks, Joe. Cloudy. 77 degrees now. 4 till 6, News Talk Information, WGAC.
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25: Day 13 of strikes. I'm Sue Guzman, Fox News. We have word this morning of a series of explosions near a military base hosting U.S. forces in northern Iraq near Erbil. A journalist with the Associated Press reporting at least seven blasts about 9:30 a.m. local time in the city. At least four plumes of black smoke reported rising. This comes as the U.S. wrapped up a 13th

0: themselves.
1: Fox's Kevin Cork. Bahrain also reported incoming air attacks overnight. The House has passed a resolution to restrict President Trump and halt the conflict in Iran. Here's Fox's Chad Pergram.
2: A split House-Senate decision.
3: The current resolution is adopted.
4: And the motion is not agreed.
2: The House voting to shackle the president and end the fighting. Four Republicans joined all Democrats to halt the conflict. The president's supporters claimed the vote undercuts American forces. The president's Senate allies rejected the House's Iran rebuke. The Senate defeated a similar war powers measure. Republicans contending that the U.S. has Iran on the ropes. But Senate Democrats chided Republicans for not intervening in the war.
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12: Today, expect a mix of clouds with a few showers and a strong thunderstorm, making it feel humid. Be cautious as thunderstorms could lead to flash flooding and strong winds in some areas. The temperature will reach a high of 91 tonight. Anticipate a few showers in the evening along with another heavy thunderstorm. The night will be mostly cloudy and humid with a low of 74. For news, talk, and information, WGAC, I'm AccuWeather meteorologist Joe Lundberg.
13: Good morning. It's now 6 minutes after 6 o'clock. I'm Mary Liz Nolan in the WGAC 24-hour news traffic and weather center. A fugitive who was wanted for murder in Hall County was captured in Augusta yesterday. Antoine Thurmond was wanted by authorities in Gainesville, Georgia, in connection with a shooting at a convenience store last week that left a woman dead. Hall County investigators learned that Thurmond was staying at the Studio 6 Motel on Wrightsboro Road in Augusta and notified the Richmond County Sheriff's Office. A SWAT team was

0: activated and Thurman was taken into custody without incident at the motel. Thurman was transferred to Hall County to face pending charges against him there. 16-year-old Colt Gray, who was accused of shooting and killing two teachers and two students at Appalachia High School in Georgia, will not stand trial in Columbia County in October after all. Instead, he'll be in court in Barrow County today.
1: Colt Gray is facing 55 charges after opening fire at Appalachia High outside of Atlanta almost 2 years ago, killing two students and two teachers and injuring nine more people. Gray was seen on video marching and shooting his way through school hallways. His defense lawyers have signaled that Gray has chosen to skip a trial and plead guilty. He's not facing the death penalty, but judges have yet to determine how long Gray will remain behind bars. The teen's father, Colin Gray, has already been convicted by a jury for supplying the gun used in the attack. He's going to be sentenced next week. Jill Nato, Fox News.
0: The South Carolina Department of Transportation wants to know what the public thinks about two proposed intersection improvement projects in Aiken County. One is the intersection of Bettis Academy and Whaley Pond Roads, while the other project is on Whiskey Road at Powder House Road. The public's invited to attend an open house Thursday, August 6th at the University of South Carolina Aiken Business and Education Building. You can take a look at preliminary plans for the proposed projects and then offer any feedback. Two women suspected of boosting thousands of dollars of goods from a local department store in broad daylight are wanted. Richmond County investigators say 53-year-old Renee Dixon and 45-year-old Chandrelia Floyd face felony shoplifting charges stemming from the theft of nearly $3,600 worth of perfume from Macy's at Augusta Mall last month. Both women are Black. Floyd is 5'10", weighs 175 pounds. Dixon is 4'4" and weighs 120 pounds. Call the Richmond County Sheriff's Office if you can help with information. Democrats are expected to recommend the states that will hold the first presidential nominating contest in 2028, likely cementing a calendar that moves away from Iowa and New Hampshire in favor of more racially diverse states. The Democratic National Committee's Rules and Bylaws Committee is weighing competing bids led by South Carolina and Nevada for the first spot. U.S. health officials are investigating a new outbreak involving a diarrhea-causing parasite.
2: The outbreak included 72 people as of Wednesday. The Food and Drug Administration has not yet identified which products are linked to the illnesses, and officials have not said where the cases are located. But the FDA has been testing lettuce samples from Taylor Farms. The food distributor voluntarily recalled 5-pound bags of shredded lettuce earlier this month. Now they've temporarily shut down a processing facility in central Mexico that has been allegedly linked to the outbreak. The CDC reported this week that people across 41 states have come down with a parasite. John Saucier, Fox News.
0: Apple TV launched in 2019 as a platform for exclusive original content, differentiating itself from other streaming services. The morning show, starring Reese Witherspoon, Jennifer Aniston, and Steve Carell, will conclude with its fifth season in 2027. Aniston and Witherspoon, who are also executive producers on the show, express gratitude for the experience and the opportunity to tell important stories. From the WGAC 24-hour news traffic and weather center. It's now 6:10 and 77 degrees. I'm Mary Liz Nolan.
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15: Today, expect a mix of clouds with a few showers and a strong thunderstorm, making it feel humid. Thunderstorms could lead to flash flooding and strong wind gusts in some areas. The temperature will reach a high of 91 tonight. Anticipate a few showers in the evening along with another heavy thunderstorm. Otherwise, it will be mostly cloudy and humid with a low of 74. For News Talk and Information WGAC, I'm AccuWeather meteorologist Joe Lundberg.
4: 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Yeah, got some clouds. 75 degrees, 616. 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
4: Okay. 616 now. Yeah, there was a time, and it still exists, that we could do an AI story every day. There's something about AI out there every day. But it also seems like we've done this story a lot. Bureau of Labor Statistics say a significant share of older Americans remain in the workforce in 2024. Nearly 20% of people 65 and older were either working or actively looking for work. That includes full and part-time jobs. 12% of Americans 65 or older work full-time. 12%. 88% of our peers ain't working full-time. 7.5% work part-time. Among those who are working... And I don't include us in that.
0: You don't?
4: No.
0: Okay.
4: Mixed shifts noticeably toward shorter hours. More than a third of workers 65 and older work part-time, compared with only about 1 in 7 of workers 55 to 64. Data shows that men, more likely than women, to continue working later in life. 2024, 23% of men 65 and older were in the workforce, compared with only 16% of women. That's 84% ain't working.
0: Maybe they could share their secret.
4: I'm going to guess they were saving early on.
0: That could be.
4: I'm just guessing.
0: Or they've got a sugar daddy.
4: Okay. Okay. Yeah, sure. Okay. One or the other.
0: You know, sounds pretty good.
4: Working later in life, they say, may feel like a growing trend, but the data tells a more complicated story, it says. In fact, a larger share of older Americans were working in the decades after World War II than today. But the labor force participation among people 65 and older fell steadily during the second half of the 20th century, and now it's kind of reversing a bit. Kind of began climbing back in the 90s and has continued to rise. And one of the things the article goes on to say, and I like this, it says you should begin to think of, and I was told, someone gave me some advice not that long ago, don't retire from something, retire to something. And this article talks about that it shouldn't feel like an ending, it should feel like a transition. What's the next act? What are you going to do?
0: I'm transitioning
4: next?
0: From here to the couch.
4: I don't think that's what they mean.
0: Okay.
4: You know what? What's the next act? Here's all I know, and I could be dead wrong. My next act, some way, somehow, will involve animals.
0: I think that. Yep, I can see you doing that.
4: I don't know.
0: Even if it's a volunteer at the shelter.
4: That doesn't pay, does it?
0: No.
4: Volunteering.
0: It doesn't.
4: I've talked about pet sitting.
0: So we're talking about not just occupying time, but a job.
4: Yes.
0: Okay.
4: Because there will need to be money.
0: Okay. Well.
4: I've really gotten used to money.
0: You have? Yes. Yeah. Sometimes it makes things a whole lot nicer, doesn't it?
4: Sometimes.
0: Well, I can see you. I think we should get you one of those vans and you can go around and do mobile dog washes.
4: That'd be fine. I'd do that.
0: And you'd probably love that.
4: That'd be fine. Yeah. Okay. Yeah. Here's AB. Here's some sports.
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18: Well, after a terrible June, the Atlanta Braves offense continues to sizzle in July. They used the long ball to beat the Padres yesterday in a day game, 6-5. Dominic Smith hit a 3-run homer. Ozzie Albies, Michael Harris, and Drake Baldwin all went long as well as the Braves get that victory. Chris Sale on the mound struck out 11 in 6 innings to get his 11th win of the season. The Braves are in Baltimore tonight at Camden Yards to take on the Orioles. Round 1 in the books at the 3M Championship. Championship. Ben Coles is your leader at 9 under par 62. He has a two-shot lead on Gary Woodland and Jackson Kuivan. They're both 7 under. Scottie Scheffler tied for 4th at 6 under par. Also, bad news for the Carolina Panthers. First day of training camp, their talented young linebacker, Nick Sauerton, tore his ACL. He is out for the year. That is devastating news for Carolina. 2020 Sports, Ashley Brown, 95.1 WGAC.
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4: All right, news talk, information, WGAC. It's Augusta's Morning News on a Friday morning. Good morning, 6:22 now. Markets yesterday, not helpful. Dow down 506. NASDAQ down 553. Dow futures this morning teasing us up over 200. If all of this, you know, down market stuff is depressing you, Mega Millions jackpot tonight, at least $743 million. With Mary Liz, Joe, A.B., and John. Mary Liz with a look at what we're following this morning.
0: Mark Sanford says he's running for Lindsey Graham's seat in South Carolina. I'll have that story coming up at 6:30.
4: Mm. All right.
0: I didn't think we'd see him back again. I really didn't.
4: I didn't either. Didn't he serve a purpose in, was it the first Trump term? Did he do something? Why do I think he did something? Maybe not.
0: I don't remember.
4: Okay. Anyway, we were talking about money earlier. Story out there that if you run a Buc-ee's, you're going to make about $250,000 a year running a Buc-ee's. You know what that says to me?
0: Not enough.
4: Nobody wants that job.
0: Yeah.
4: That's a nightmare job.
0: No kidding. They're
4: paying you $250,000 to run a convenience store. They're paying you for the headaches.
0: They're paying you to make sure those restaurants, I mean, the restrooms maintain that image of being the perfect place to stop to go potty.
4: Food service managers there at the Buc-ee's earn between $150,000 and $200,000 a year.
0: Wow. That's a lot more than I would have thought.
4: Guy who runs Travel Pulse, Georgia-based Travel Pulse. He says Buc-ee's has grown far beyond a typical gas station, becoming a destination in its own right for road trippers. Buc-ee's appeal is largely due to its large size. Mm-hmm. People, especially those who love a good road trip, have long loved roadside attractions, and that's what Buc-ee's has become. Spotless restrooms, extensive food offerings, memorable branding, good, cute mascot, clever marketing. Buc-ee's Wall of Beef Jerky, which I have gone
0: never
4: to.
0: Never had it.
4: Fresh brisket sandwiches, also good. Mm-hmm. And the Beaver Tots have become attractions on their own, although first-time visitors should expect a crowd.
0: No kidding.
4: If you're in need of a quick stop, this might not be the place for you. Uh-uh. You might have to wait for the bathroom. Why is it that women have to wait longer than guys?
0: We take longer.
4: Really?
0: Yeah.
4: Okay.
0: We just have more to do.
4: Okay.
0: More to put back together.
4: Okay.
0: How's that?
4: All right.
0: Yes.
4: Okay. There's never a line at the guys. There's always a line at the women's.
0: Well, I don't know.
4: I know. That's why I threw it out there. And I think if memory serves me, on occasion when you go into the Buc-ee's, there's a, what do you call those boards that are sitting on the board?
0: I don't know what you're talking
4: like,
0: about.
4: It's like a V-shape. It's like a tabletop. It's a board.
0: It's a board.
4: With salaries on it.
0: Oh, okay.
4: You know, 20,000,
0: yeah.
4: 50,000, whatever it might be. Various jobs in the Buc-ee's. But again, if you're managing a convenience store and they want to pay you $250,000 to do that.
0: Oh, I don't know. That's pretty tempting, but you'll never sleep again.
4: Good luck.
0: Yes.
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15: Today, expect a mix of clouds with a chance of showers and a strong thunderstorm, making it feel humid. Be prepared for thunderstorms that could lead to flash flooding and strong winds in some areas. The temperature will reach a high of 91 tonight. There will be a few evening showers and another heavy thunderstorm with mostly cloudy skies and continued humidity. The low will be around 74. For news, talk, and information, WGAC, I'm AccuWeather meteorologist Joe Lundberg.
4: All right, thanks, Joe. We do have some clouds this morning. And 77 degrees. 626 News Talk Information WGAC.
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4: 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Here's Mary Liz Nolan.
0: Good morning. Authorities say that President Trump is having governors and electricity companies join a pledge aimed at shielding U.S. consumers from higher utility bills because of data centers. The move highlights the controversy surrounding AI development before the November midterm elections. Trump initially announced the pledge with tech companies in March, but voters remain concerned about affordability and competition.
1: Nearly two dozen Republican governors are sending a White House ratepayer protection pledge, joining tech firms promising to cover the cost of higher utility use for data centers.
2: This is how we'll grow our economy, lower the cost of living, protect American consumers, and lead the world in AI and high tech all at the same time. We want to lead the world.
1: President Trump says data centers are critical to AI development, and the administration is approving plans for companies to build their own power centers. Still, some states and communities are fighting against data centers. New York's Democratic governor signed a moratorium on new data center construction. At the White House, Jared Halpern, Fox News.
0: Columbia County Commission Chairman Doug Duncan and County Administrator Scott Johnson were among those who attended that meeting with President Trump yesterday. Meanwhile, Columbia County officials say they have reached agreement with two major players in development and restrictions of data centers that might be built in the county. Duncan and Johnson briefed President Trump on the agreement reached with Georgia Power and Google. The development standards include minimal physical footprint and visibility requirements and protections of local water supplies. Google has indicated willingness to absorb energy costs from a data center project planned at the White Oak Park near Appling, while Georgia Power will maintain current rates through 2028. Duncan said the agreements should mean future property tax relief for residents. Well, after a brief congressional bid earlier this year, former South Carolina Congressman and Governor Mark Sanford has set his sights now on the U.S. Senate. Sanford is running in the special primary to nominate a candidate to replace the late Lindsey Graham on the November ballot. In a video posted yesterday on X, Sanford said he's running because federal spending is out of control.
5: I'd ask that you look at my record in Congress and as governor in watching out for your family's future. I was ranked first in all of Congress in efforts to protect your wallet or pocketbook. As governor, we held the line on spending as no governor before or since has ever done. We acted as a steward, whether in reforms of government, that things like your time at a DMV office, or in protecting the lands of South Carolina that so many of us have walked, hunted, or fished on over the years.
0: Sanford joins what's becoming a crowded field of GOP candidates to succeed Graham in a special primary that is set for August 11th. WGAC News Time, 6:33. Federal health advisors are recommending broader access to controversial chemicals called peptides. The unapproved injections have become a popular wellness trend promoted by influencers and celebrities. A panel of advisors narrowly voted yesterday to ease access to them and several other peptides. The two-day meeting comes at the direction of Health Secretary Robert F. Kennedy Jr., who has described himself as a big fan of peptides. An investment group that includes former Dallas Mavericks owner Mark Cuban has bought a minority stake in the Athletics in anticipation of their move to Las Vegas in 2028. Yesterday's announcement by Harbinger Sports Group didn't say what percentage of the Athletics it had acquired. Cuban is the general partner and president of the Atlanta-based group. Meanwhile, the Los Angeles Dodgers had a celebration at the White House yesterday.
6: Los Angeles Dodgers celebrating their second straight World Series title with the president on Thursday.
7: We're delighted to host the 2025 World Series champions, the Los Angeles Dodgers. Amazing.
6: President Donald Trump honoring the back-to-back champs in the Rose Garden. The team presenting the president with a championship ring and a custom jersey with his name and the number 47 on it. It's their second visit to the White House in as many years. The Dodgers were off Thursday, having just won a series against the Philadelphia Phillies. The team begins a series with the Mets in New York Friday. Tony Genualdo, Fox News.
0: From the WGAC 24-hour news traffic and weather center, it's 6:35 and 77 degrees. I'm Mary Liz Nolan.
4: Real quick, because the listeners always come through. hour ago talking about those songs, those kind of weekend songs, Take This Job and Shot. I was trying to think of one. And Cliff sent an email. It was a song I was trying to think of. Todd Rundgren, Bang on the Drum All Day.
0: Oh, remember that one? Yes, I do.
4: I don't want to work. I just want to bang.
0: Very nice. Let's add that one.
4: I can't find it in our library of stuff. I've tried. Thank you, ma'am.
0: Yes.
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15: Today, expect a mix of clouds with a few showers and a strong thunderstorm, making it feel humid. Be cautious, as thunderstorms could lead to flash flooding and strong winds in some areas. The temperature will reach a high of 91 tonight. Anticipate a few showers in the evening, along with another heavy thunderstorm. The night will be mostly cloudy and humid with a low of 74. For News Talk and Information WGAC, I'm AccuWeather meteorologist Joe Lundberg.
4: All right, thanks, Joe. It is cloudy. It is 77 degrees, 6:36 now. 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
17: Well, talented but polarizing former Vanderbilt quarterback star Diego Pavia has been released by the Baltimore Ravens before their training camp starts. Pavia became the first Heisman Trophy finalist in 12 years to go undrafted before the Ravens signed him as a free agent coming into camp. Also in camp, the Carolina Panthers had their first practice yesterday, and boy, what a terrible day for them in terms of injury news. Nick Scourton, their talented second-year linebacker, out for the season with a torn ACL. The Atlanta Braves beat the Padres 6-5 in a day game yesterday. Dominic Smith hit a three-run homer. Ozzie Albies, Michael Harris, and Drake Baldwin all hit solo shots as the Braves get that victory. Chris Sale struck out 11 in six innings to improve to 11-6 on the season. The Braves are at Baltimore tonight. Also, the Green Jackets fall to Salem 8-5. They're in Salem Friday, Saturday, and Sunday. That long road trip, nine games, is over then, and they come back home a day off Monday, and then Tuesday, they host Columbia. 2020 Sports, Ashley Brown, 95.1. 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
18: 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I crank it up at 8 and shut it down at 10. As we ride, we'll talk about cars, I'll answer your automotive questions, and we'll have some fun. That's right here Saturday morning at 8.
4: All right. News talk, information, WGAC, and Augusta's Morning News. 6:42, 18 till 7 this morning. A little bit of sports with Mary Liz, A.B., and John. They'd be talking about the football camps. The NFL Hall of Fame game is less than 2 weeks away. We're this close to football. College football a little later. And, of course, we've got a couple of NFL exhibition games that nobody cares about, but everyone will watch.
0: Oh, yeah.
4: Speaking of watching, golf has these four major championships. Men's golf has these four major championships. And they put them on television. And they count how many people look at them. So the results are in for this year. The Open Championship, which just wrapped up last week, Ryan Fox winning that. Average viewership, 4.3 million. Before that, the U.S. Open. Wyndham Clark won that. 5.5 million. And before that, the PGA Championship, Aaron Rye, winner of that, 5.7 million. And then the thing that we do in April, also televised, 13.9 million.
0: I knew it was going to be huge. You just know. Well,
4: I don't, I'm too close, but I will admit, I don't understand. This is going to sound stupid. I don't understand its mass appeal. I mean, that's three times, almost three times the amount of people that have watched the other golf tournaments. Now, yes, there are golfers watching. But, you know, when you think about it, I mean, 5.7, 5.5, 4.3. So about 5 million people are watching these golf tournaments. And those you can probably figure are, you know, dyed-in-the-wool golfers. But then you get to 13.9 million.
0: I think.
4: That can't be... That can't be three times more golfers.
0: No, but I mean, it is the charm of the whole thing. I think the mystique around, you know, all of the tradition, the rules, the everything. I mean, it's a golf tournament unlike any other.
4: Hey,
0: I know they should use that. What other golf tournament has just the standards that have to be followed, even if you just want to be a patron?
4: Yeah, but you're not
0: on the course.
4: But you're not. You don't know that. I mean, you're watching it from your couch, scratching yourself.
0: Beauty of the place.
4: Well,
0: you can watch other golf tournaments. Nobody else's course looks like that.
4: I will say this: I always underestimate, because we live here. I always underestimate that being the spring rite of passage, mm-hmm, for people in the Northeast who are, you know, still cold or still chilly. And they're getting to look at, you know, guys in shirt sleeves on a pretty place, you know, hitting balls. But it's fascinating to me. The undying allegiance to people who don't even play the game, but they're going to watch that golf tournament. No matter where they, Northeast, Midwest, out West, doesn't matter, overseas.
0: And for those of us that got emails, we'll be watching from home this year. Again.
4: Well, okay. I'm not over it yet.
0: I'm over it. Can you tell?
4: No, I don't think so.
0: I'm speaking for everybody else that got the same email.
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15: Today, expect a mix of clouds with a few showers and a strong thunderstorm, making it feel humid. Thunderstorms could lead to flash flooding and strong wind gusts in some areas. The temperature will reach a high of 91 tonight. Anticipate a few showers in the evening along with another heavy thunderstorm. Otherwise, it will be mostly cloudy and humid with a low of 74. For News Talk and Information WGAC, I'm AccuWeather meteorologist Joe Lundberg.
4: Okay, thanks, Joe. Cloudy this morning, 76 degrees. It is already 6:46 in the morning. 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
4: News Talk Information, WGAC. It's Augusta's Morning News. Could there have been a guy look less like a rock and roll star than Phil Collins? Markets yesterday, not good. Dow down 506. It's as if I were a rock and roll star. Dow down 506, NASDAQ down 553. Mega Millions jackpot tonight, about $750 million. Good luck on that. Austin's coming up in 30 minutes with what's on his mind, with Mary Liz and Joe and AB and John and Mary Liz with a look at what we're following this morning.
0: A man who was wanted in Hall County for murder was apprehended in Augusta yesterday. I'll have that story coming up just after 7.
4: I realize it's not 7 o'clock is not real early in the morning anymore. So if you're listening to us, you get up relatively early and maybe sleep is a big deal to you. If you want to sleep better, they're saying get outside. A study led by researchers at the University of Manchester found that adults with brighter and more consistent daytime light exposure tend to fall asleep earlier, wake up earlier, and experience more deep sleep in the first part of the night. 500 days of data collected from 89 adults who wore light sensors, sleep trackers, while keeping daily sleep diaries. The folks who spent more time in brighter daylight fell asleep and woke up earlier than those with less light exposure. Those with more consistent daytime light exposure also experienced healthier sleep and more deep sleep early in the night. Light impacts human sleep through a specific pathway, starting with the eye. When light hits specific cells in the retina, it communicates to the brain that it's daytime and we should be alert and active. Morning light, especially beneficial because it helps keep the body's sleep-wake cycle consistent. She recommends this 200-pound head, Jennifer Martin, Ph.D., spending time outdoors early in the day when possible. Exposure to sunlight early in the day is really good for a healthy sleep. Limiting bright light at night could help.
0: You also can't stand the heat in the afternoon.
4: Well, yeah. There's,
0: you have to do it in the morning if you're going to do it.
4: I thought I saw, I'd have to look. Was it last night? Was last night the last night the sun sank after 9?
0: Yes.
4: Did I see that somewhere?
0: Yes, I saw that on Facebook as well.
4: Okay. Sorry.
0: Yeah.
4: Going in the other direction now.
0: I know. It was nice while it lasted.
4: Mm-hmm.
0: Well, at least it takes a while for us to get to the time change.
4: The findings I was talking about suggest brighter daytime light may support healthier sleep. The researchers said the study had some limitations. They noted that the research found an association between daytime light exposure and sleep patterns, but did not prove that one directly caused the other. I get, Lisa gives me the hairy eye and she doesn't believe this. If I'm going to sneeze, I look at light. She goes, what do you do? Oh, you're going to sneeze.
0: Do you do that consciously?
4: Yes.
0: Why?
4: Makes me sneeze.
0: It makes you sneeze. Mm-hmm. Looking at a light.
4: Looking at light. Looking at an overhead light or, you know, lights, you know, whatever it might be.
0: Okay.
4: Yeah, if I'm going to, or outside, look up at the sun. Yeah, if I'm going to sneeze, I look at light. Am I alone in this?
0: I've never heard that one. Now, I sneeze when I am outside. I don't know what it is.
4: Allergies.
0: Well, no, I think it has to do with the sun.
4: Hmm. I rarely sneeze more than once. Lisa rarely sneezes once.
0: Wow.
4: She will sneeze 3-4 times right in a row.
0: And if you really want some entertainment, sit in here when Gail Minos sneezes at least 25 times. I mean, I'll sit here and just count, and it's consistent every time. I'll just wait until the 5 minutes are over.
4: Two, three, four.
0: I mean, five. I'm exhausted listening to how many times. He does it every time.
4: Is this going to be one of those conversations that we think is dumb on the radio, and somebody's going to mention it to us?
0: Probably.
4: All right, but it's still dumb on the radio.
0: Just like the pickles, yep.
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15: Today, expect a mix of clouds with a chance of showers and a strong thunderstorm, making it feel humid. Be prepared for thunderstorms that could lead to flash flooding and strong winds in some areas. The temperature will reach a high of 91 tonight. There will be a few evening showers and another heavy thunderstorm with mostly cloudy skies and continued humidity. The low will be around 74. For News Talk and Information WGAC, I'm AccuWeather meteorologist Joe Lundberg.
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0: Salmonella contamination. The FDA says the eggs were sold in Texas, Oklahoma, Arkansas, Louisiana, New Mexico, and Mississippi. 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
7: Today, expect a mix of clouds with a few showers and a strong thunderstorm, making it feel humid. Be cautious as thunderstorms could lead to flash flooding and strong winds in some areas. The temperature will reach a high of 91 tonight. Anticipate a few showers in the evening along with another heavy thunderstorm. The night will be mostly cloudy and humid with a low of 74. For News Talk and Information WGAC, I'm AccuWeather meteorologist Joe Lundberg.
8: Good morning. It's 6 minutes after 7 o'clock. I'm Mary Liz Nolan in the WGAC 24-hour News Traffic and Weather Center. A fugitive who was wanted for murder in Hall County was captured in Augusta yesterday. Antoine Thurmond was wanted by authorities in Gainesville, Georgia, in connection with a shooting at a convenience store last week that left a woman dead. Hall County investigators learned Thurmond was staying at the Studio 6 Motel on Wrightsboro Road in Augusta and notified the Richmond County Sheriff's Office. A SWAT team was activated and Thurmond was taken into custody without incident at the motel. Thurmond was transferred to Hall County to face pending charges against him there. An Aiken woman was taken into custody after allegedly attacking her daughter inside a fast food restaurant there earlier this week. A McDonald's employee called police after seeing the woman grabbing the child, pulling her hair, and trying to take her back outside. The girl told police Italy, she ran inside the restaurant to get away from her mother, who was reportedly intoxicated. Police said they arrested 36-year-old Jessica Hufton of Aiken and charged her with cruelty.

0: to children. A teenager accused of killing four people at Appalachie High School in Georgia is due in court today for a plea and sentencing hearing. 16-year-old Colt Gray was previously pleading not guilty to murder and other charges in the 2024 shooting. Now he has entered a non-negotiated plea sentencing hearing for today. He was supposed to have had a trial here in Columbia County in mid-October. That won't happen now due to today's hearing.
1: Colt Gray is facing 55 charges after opening fire at Appalachie High outside of Atlanta almost 2 years ago, killing two students and two teachers and injuring nine more people. Gray was seen on video marching and shooting his way through school hallways. His defense lawyers have signaled that Gray has chosen to skip a trial and plead guilty. He's not facing the death penalty, but judges have yet to determine how long Gray will remain behind bars. The teen's father, Colin Gray, has already been convicted by a jury for supplying the gun used in the attack. He's going to be sentenced next week. Jill Nato, Fox News.
0: U.S. applications for jobless benefits dropped to the lowest level in over five decades, with 187,000 new applications during the week that ended July 18th. That's the fewest since 1969. Analysts had forecast 215,000 new applications, but the actual numbers were significantly lower, indicating a healthy job market. Union Pacific struck a deal with Canadian National to secure that rival's support for its proposed $85 billion acquisition of Norfolk Southern Railroad. The deal to create the nation's first transcontinental railroad has been divisive within the industry because it would concentrate so much market power in the hands of one company that would control more than 40% of all rail traffic and reduce the number of major freight railroads in the United States down to five. WGAC News Time, 9 minutes after 7. 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
2: You gotta see this. I'm in a random group chat with some guys planning their bachelor party.
3: Kevin Hart is headed to South Florida to connect with the youth in the comedy 72 Hours. Hart stars as Joe, a 40-year-old advertising executive whose career is falling apart when he's accidentally added to a group text for a bachelor party full of 20-somethings. Instead of leaving the chat, he books the flight, hoping a wild three-day weekend in Miami will save his career and prove he still gets young people.
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3: 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What follows includes run-ins with the law and a South Beach party bus ride that goes completely sideways. Michelle Polino, Fox News.
0: 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I'm Mary Liz Nolan.
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8: 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It's Augusta's Morning News. 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
9: Today, expect a mix of clouds with a few showers and a strong thunderstorm, making it feel humid. Thunderstorms could lead to flash flooding and strong wind gusts in some areas. The temperature will reach a high of 91 tonight. Anticipate a few showers in the evening along with another heavy thunderstorm. Otherwise, it will be mostly cloudy and humid with a low of 74. For News Talk and Information WGAC, I'm AccuWeather meteorologist Joe Lundberg.
8: All right, cloudy and 75, 716. 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
4: 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News Talk Information, WGAC. It's Augusta's Morning News, 7:18. Time for Austin. What's on his mind? 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
5: I told you it was going to be big, and it is big. About as big as it can get for Columbia County, no doubt. Stay with it. Don't ever tell me I can't keep a secret. Holy cow. The President of the United States asked Doug Duncan, Columbia County Commission Chairman, to be there yesterday as part of the big announcement concerning one of the biggest private initiatives in the history of the United States, and that is the movement, ladies and gentlemen, of Google, known as Alphabet by its proper name, the parent company, into the data center business in a very, very big way here in the CSRA. Not only is it going to be a huge development for our area, but again, a huge step forward in AI and data center development in the country. And the way that it's being done, the way the plan has been put together to be environmentally friendly, to be as neighbor friendly as is humanly possible, is also a tremendous step forward, not just for the CSRA, but for the industry and for the entire AI project profile. The way, ladies and gentlemen, that it is put together for the general public to understand and to appreciate, we are in a battle with China and other nefarious international characters in the battle to dominate the AI industry and technology and science. And there's no better way to do it than to unleash American ingenuity and the American private enterprise system on the issue. We have dominated in the past when it comes to the nuclear arms race. We've dominated in the past when it comes to business and technology development. And we need to do that again in the AI field, no doubt about it. Again, that President Trump had asked Doug Duncan specifically, representing Columbia County, to be there yesterday as the big announcement was made is stupendous. I'm so very proud of Columbia County, so very proud of Doug, so very proud of all behind the scenes, Scott Johnson, and the folks with the Development Authority that have put in an incredible amount of work to make this happen. Great days are ahead. Incredible prosperity is ahead. Let's put our heads together. Let's put our hearts together and make this work. I know that it is a very, very big time for this area and a very important time in history. God bless us all. That's Comment. I'm Austin Rhodes, 95.1 FM News Talk, WGAC.
6: WGAC 2020 Sports. Well, round one in the books at the 3M Championship in Minnesota. Ben Coles is your leader, a 9-under par 62. He leads by two shots over Gary Woodland and former Auburn star Jackson Koivin. They're both at 7-under. Scotty Scheffler tied for fourth at 6-under par. Round two today. The Atlanta Braves got a three-run shot from Dominic Smith and three solo homers as they beat the Padres 6-5 yesterday. Chris Sale struck out 11 in six innings to get the victory. The Braves are in Baltimore tonight to take on the Orioles at Camden Yards. Salem beat Augusta 8-5. The Jackets rally comes up short as they get the loss last night. They're in Salem tonight, Saturday, and Sunday, and then their long road trip is over. They've been on the road since July 12th. They'll have a day off Monday, and then they host Columbia at SRP Park for a series beginning Tuesday night. 2020 Sports, Ashley Brown, 95.1 WGAC.
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4: News, talk, information, WGAC. It's Augusta's Morning News. Good morning, 7:23 now. Markets yesterday were down big time. The Dow was down 506, NASDAQ down 553. Dow futures this morning, trying to claw some of that back, up about 130. 743 million bucks in the Mega Millions jackpot tonight. Good luck on that. With Mary Liz, AB, Joe, and John. Mary Liz with a look at what we're following this morning.
3: A local man's been charged in connection with a deadly two-vehicle crash on the 4th of July. I'll have that story coming up at 7:30.
4: Mentioned earlier this week, ESPN doing some layoffs. One guy getting notified while he was on the air.
3: That was an all-time low.
4: Yeah, it was. Well, they've laid off more. 116 employees at Pixar were laid off. They came as Pixar's Toy Story 5 is about to make $1 billion, but we can't keep those 116 employees.
3: Gee whiz.
4: Cuts also mark Pixar's largest rounds of layoffs in the last 2 years, despite Inside Out 2 being the highest grossing animated film of all time, $1.6 billion a couple of years ago. Within Disney Entertainment, they say National Geographic is also expected to be among the hard-hit brands.
3: Gee whiz, scary stuff.
4: Well, yeah, and I mean, they're going to report they're doing well.
3: Right.
4: And they're doing well.
3: And then you hear, all these people are losing their jobs.
4: Yeah, they were laying people off.
3: Explain this to me. Why are people seeming to point fingers at Pat McAfee?
4: Because of how much he makes.
3: So, well, but it's like you always say to me, you know.
4: Oh, if you can get it.
3: If you can get it.
4: Yeah, but it's because he's making a lot of money. And I think he addressed that on a show, talking about the fact that, yeah, he always gets pointed to when there are layoffs at Disney. And he's making whatever he's making. Is it 60-some million dollars a year, something like that?
3: Is he worth it?
4: Well, is anybody worth $65 million?
3: Oh, I think so.
4: Well, I mean, if he brings that sort of revenue to the company, then you find yourself being worth it.
3: But clearly their thought process wasn't, let's get rid of the big salaries.
4: No. Well, because the big salary brings in
3: exactly
4: big money.
3: I mean, people love him on game day with college football.
4: He's polarized. Some people don't, but I do.
3: I do, too. I think he's a hoot.
4: I especially like the first 10 minutes.
3: Yes.
4: When he gets the crowd fired up.
3: After he's had 16 cups of espresso before he starts getting up on the desk.
4: We're less than 2 months away from all that taking place. 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
9: Today, expect a mix of clouds with a chance of showers and a strong thunderstorm, making it feel humid. Be prepared for thunderstorms that could lead to flash flooding and strong winds in some areas. The temperature will reach a high of 91 tonight. There will be a few evening showers and another heavy thunderstorm with mostly cloudy skies and continued humidity. The low will be around 74. For News Talk and Information WGAC, I'm AccuWeather meteorologist Joe Lundberg.
4: Cloudy. 75 now. It is 7:26 in the morning. News Talk Information WGAC. Here we go. Here are the kids. 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
7: 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Here's Mary Liz Nolan.
8: Good morning. A local man's been charged in connection with a 4th of July crash that claimed the life of an elderly woman. 86-year-old Carolyn Fletcher died in the two-vehicle crash at the intersection of Walton Way and 7th Street. The Richmond County Sheriff's Office says they've charged 21-year-old Mekhi Tolliver with homicide by vehicle in connection with Fletcher's death. Investigators say Tolliver failed to yield while making a left turn, resulting in the crash. The South Carolina Department of Transportation wants to know what the public thinks about two proposed intersection improvement projects in Aiken County. One is the intersection of Bettis Academy and Whaley Pond Roads. The other project is on Whiskey Road at Powder House Road. The public's invited to attend an open house on Thursday, August 6th at the University of South Carolina Aiken Business and Education Building. You can take a look at preliminary plans for the proposed projects and offer any feedback. Two women suspected of stealing thousands of dollars worth of goods from a local department store in broad daylight are wanted. Richmond County investigators say 53-year-old Renee Dixon and 45-year-old Chandralia Floyd face felony shoplifting charges stemming from the theft of nearly $3,600 worth of perfume from Macy's at Augusta Mall last month. Richmond County authorities need your help finding the women. Federal health advisors are recommending broader access to controversial chemicals called peptides.
9: The experts, by a narrow margin of 8-6 with one abstention, recommended easing restrictions on making some of the injectable synthetic peptides available. Peptides are used in wellness regimens to help in recovery from migraines and opioid addictions, among other health issues. Prior to the meeting, there was a development that may have driven the result. people linked to the peptide industry were added to the panel and supported the approval, while panel members with academic backgrounds mainly opposed them. The decision is not binding, but could prompt HHS Secretary Robert Kennedy Jr. to ultimately lift restrictions. Gernal Scott, Fox News.
8: As officials review widely circulated bystander videos of the fatal police shooting of a homeless man in Madison, Wisconsin, one key perspective won't be emerging: footage from the officer's body-worn cameras. That's because, unlike nearly every other similarly sized city, Madison does not require police to wear them. The absence of that footage has left residents in the dark about key moments leading up to the shooting, when police say Corey Ruiz pulled a knife during a struggle with four officers, injuring one of them. That officer then fired the shots. All four have been placed on administrative leave pending a state investigation. The Minnesota man who killed Democratic state lawmaker Melissa Hortman and her husband has been sentenced to spend the rest of his life in prison. Vance Bolter was sentenced yesterday after survivors of the attack and family and friends of the victims spoke about the enduring trauma of that night and the loss. Bolter pleaded guilty last month in the 2025 fatal shooting of the former House Speaker and her husband Mark. The 59-year-old also pleaded guilty to attacking Senator John Hoffman and his wife Yvette. Bolter avoids the death penalty with that plea. WGAC News Time 7:34. Well, this might have ruined some appetites on a Carnival cruise ship.
6: Courtney Bacom taking to TikTok to share videos of a fellow passenger on a Carnival cruise ship using her hand to scratch her bare foot in a dining area before using a fork to do the same for nearly a full minute. The foot looks to have a white flaky substance on it. Millions have watched. Courtney says she reported the incident to guest services. Carnival Cruise Line says it quickly addressed the issue with the guest and removed the utensil from service, explaining while the video may be generating laughs and gasps online, cleanliness and hygiene are no joke to us. Adding, our crew works hard every day to maintain high standards across our feet fleet and to ensure all guests enjoy a safe, clean, and comfortable vacation. Kristen Goodwin, Fox News.
8: 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I'm Mary Liz Nolan. I know. Speechless.
10: I can't reach this.
8: Can you imagine?
10: I need a fork.
8: Oh, my word. No, stop it. I heard that story, and I'm... You know me, I get the mental pictures going on here.
10: You'd be laughing.
8: Oh, I after I got sick,
10: you'd
8: maybe
10: be laughing.
8: But I would be I'm going on a cruise in October. Do you realize I'm going to be sitting in that dining room checking everybody to see if they're using a fork to scratch their foot? Hope you were enjoying your breakfast.
10: Thank you. 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
11: Today, expect a mix of clouds with a few showers and a strong thunderstorm, making it feel humid. Be cautious, as thunderstorms could lead to flash flooding and strong winds in some areas. The temperature will reach a high of 91 tonight. Anticipate a few showers in the evening, along with another heavy thunderstorm. The night will be mostly cloudy and humid with a low of 74. For news, talk, and information, WGAC, I'm AccuWeather meteorologist Joe Lundberg.
10: 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Cloudy, 75 this morning. Doesn't look like a Friday, looks like a Monday. But we need the rain. 7:36, news, talk, information, WGAC.
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10: Okay, today, maybe just a generally rainy day, but you know what happens this time of year. The afternoon, early evening thunderstorms. 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
22: Well, after a terrible June, the Atlanta Braves offense continues to sizzle in July. They used the long ball to beat the Padres yesterday in a day game, 6-5. Dominic Smith hit a 3-run homer. Ozzie Albies, Michael Harris, and Drake Baldwin all went long as well as the Braves get that victory. Chris Sale on the mound struck out 11 in 6 innings to get his 11th win of the season. The Braves are in Baltimore tonight at Camden Yards to take on the Orioles. Round 1 in the books at the 3M Championship. Ben Coles is your leader, a 9-under par 62. He has a 2-shot lead on Gary Woodland and Jackson Kuivan. They're both 7-under. Scottie Scheffler tied for 4th at 6-under par. Also, bad news for the Carolina Panthers. First day of training camp, Their talented young linebacker, Nick Sowerton, tore his ACL. He is out for the year. That is devastating news for Carolina. 2020 Sports, Ashley Brown, 95.1 WGAC.
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10: 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It's Augusta's Morning News on a Friday. 7:42, 18 till 8 o'clock. It's going to be kind of a rainy day. We'll get to the forecast for you here momentarily. Shameless plug for the golf show tomorrow morning. Couple of guests, good guests. We'll start with Matt Adams. Matt hosts a show called The Fairways of Life. But Matt also was at Birkdale last week for the Open Championship. On the job, in the fairways, covering the tournament for the BBC. We'll talk to Matt about the Open Championship. And Angela Stanford will then join me. Angela is the captain of the U.S. team, the U.S. Solheim team. They're going to be competing in the Netherlands in a couple of months. We'll talk to Angela about the preparations that are going on and where she is in the planning process. The Augusta Golf Show will air tomorrow morning, 6 a.m. here, News Talk Information, WGAC. So if you speak to some of the folks who have dealt with Jim Haddon, real estate, and his team, bought a house, sold a house, they're all going to tell you the same thing. The attentiveness is unbelievable. The amount of time Jim spends with you and or his team to make sure they sell your home on time and for the most money possible. 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
11: Today, expect a mix of clouds with a few showers and a strong thunderstorm, making it feel humid. Thunderstorms could lead to flash flooding and strong wind gusts in some areas. The temperature will reach a high of 91 tonight. Anticipate a few showers in the evening along with another heavy thunderstorm. Otherwise, it will be mostly cloudy and humid with a low of 74. For News Talk and information, WGAC, I'm AccuWeather meteorologist Joe Lundberg.
10: Okay, cloudy skies, 75 degrees, 7:46. News Talk, information, WGAC, feels like heat index. Later this afternoon, round two. going to feel like 100. Heat Index brought to you by Duggan 1 Hour Heating and Air.
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1: All right, news talk information, WGAC. It's Augusta's Morning News, 751, 9 till 8. Markets yesterday were down. The Dow was down 506. The Nasdaq was down 553. Not good. Dow futures this morning up over 100. Mega Millions jackpot tonight, in case you're interested, going to be near $750 million. Mary Liz and Joe and AB and John. Mary Liz with a look at what we're following this morning.
2: Richmond County authorities are on the lookout for a man involved in a home invasion early this morning. I'll have that story coming up just after 8.
1: Okay.
2: Hope he didn't take any forks.
1: Yeah. You want to stop your brain from aging, learn another language. A study presented at a forum found that people who spoke multiple languages appeared to have younger brains than those who spoke only one language.
2: Oui.
1: Yes.
2: Does that count?
1: We're getting there.
2: Okay.
1: Petit français. Researchers analyzed brain activity from hundreds of people in Spain's Basque region who spoke between one and four languages. Show-offs.
2: Hola. Good. That's two.
1: That's two, yeah. Researchers found that bilingual participants had brains that appeared to be about 6 years younger than those who only spoke one language. People who spoke three languages had brains that appeared about 7 years younger, while those who spoke four languages
2: show-offs
1: had brains roughly 13 years younger.
2: Wow, is it too late for us?
1: Yes. The findings also suggested that people who learned a second language earlier in life and became highly fluent experienced greater benefits. I'm sure it's about keeping the brain flexible and malleable and working. When you learn a second language like that, I'm sure that has a lot to do with it. Now, it does say there's no clear cutoff in age where learning a second language would no longer be beneficial. Several controlled trials involving older adults have found improvements in attention, working memory, and executive function after just a few months of language learning. What'd you take in school? Did you take a language? I should have taken French. I would have loved to.
2: And see, French. I think I should have taken Spanish.
1: Well, it's not, regret maybe is too hard a word. Don't know another one. I do sort of regret not. That's one of those things as I got older, I wish I'd paid more attention to.
2: Yeah,
1: I have no idea how I got through Spanish.
2: I took 2 years of French in high school.
1: Yep.
2: Managed to dodge that bullet in college. I don't know how. And then I went on this big European trip after college.
1: Mm-hmm.
2: Went to Paris. Mm. Didn't understand a blasted thing anybody said. Not a word of it.
1: I mean, honest to God, don't know how I got through it. You know, there was a lot of memorization. Mm-hmm. We she would test us on something. You know, that we a conversation or a dialogue that we had to do in Spanish. But that's all I did was memorize it. I didn't know it.
2: Well, see, my mother was fluid in French. This is why. Yeah. Her parents spoke French in their home.
1: Mm-hmm.
2: My mother, spoke English as a second language.
1: Mm.
2: So I used to get bits and pieces of her talking to us in French. Mm-hmm. Do you think it stuck? I don't think so. Well, I found this funny too. So she told me she took French in high school thinking, oh, well, I'll never have to crack a book on this one. She didn't do well.
1: Really?
2: Because she said the way it's taught here, she said the dialect was totally different and so much more slang.
1: Mm.
2: So, you know, there you go. None of it's easy.
1: If we could just get people to speak English.
2: That would be nice. And speak it correctly.
1: Yeah, that'd be nice.
2: Don't get me going. Don't get me going.
1: So again, there used to be a show, Inside the Actor's Studio, And the guy would ask these questions at the end, these seven or eight favorite cuss word, favorite this, you know, what do you want God to say to you when you get to the pearly gates? But he used to ask favorite sound.
2: Mm-hmm.
1: And I knew what my favorite sound would be.
2: What?
1: A young child, girl, mm-hmm. 8, 9 years old, speaking French. Oh, I just think that's just spectacular.
2: Why a young kid?
1: Because it's innocent.
2: Oh.
1: And I just think that language is lovely. And to just hear it from an innocent little child.
2: I can't arrange that for
1: speaking
2: you.
1: I'm
2: sorry.
1: Okay.
2: Okay.
1: That's what I'll do if I talk to Jess this weekend. So what language are we going to teach, Evelyn? What other language are we going to teach her?
2: I think she'll do very well. And then she can call you and just...
1: Yeah. Papa.
2: Yeah.
1: Papa.
2: She'll learn bad words. That's what she'll learn.
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3: Today, expect a mix of clouds with a chance of showers and a strong thunderstorm, making it feel humid. Be prepared for thunderstorms that could lead to flash flooding and strong winds in some areas. The temperature will reach a high of 91 tonight. There will be a few evening showers and another heavy thunderstorm with mostly cloudy skies and continued humidity. The low will be around 74. For news, talk, and information, WGAC, I'm AccuWeather meteorologist Joe Lundberg.
1: It's cloudy. It's 75 degrees now. It's 4 till 8. Don't run late this morning. News, talk, information, WGAC.
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13: Not enough pain. I'm Chris Foster, Fox News. There have been 13 straight nights of airstrikes in Iran, and President Trump says he might order a major attack, telling Axios Iran has not received enough pain yet.
14: He is seriously considering restarting major combat operations in Iran, including strikes that would be bigger than the ones carried out in Operation Epic Fury. He says, I am considering a massive attack, bigger than ever before. I am close to making a decision. We are all set for it. Iran, though, has refused to capitulate despite the strikes. It rejected a U.S. ceasefire deal presented by Iraq. Iranian and Iraqi officials tell the New York Times. The sticking point was reportedly over the Strait of Hormuz. Tehran's not interested in a temporary deal that leaves that issue unresolved.
13: It's Fox's Madeline Rivera. As it was in 2024, immigration is shaping up to be a polarizing topic for voters in the midterm elections. Fox's Bill Malugin has more.
15: Now that the border's quiet, the conversation has shifted to what should be done about the millions of illegal immigrants already here. And some Democrats want immigration enforcement ended entirely. More migrant crime is back in the headlines. A Salvadoran illegal immigrant is now charged with felony hit and run, causing serious injury.

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10: Today, expect a mix of clouds with a few showers and a strong thunderstorm, making it feel humid. Be cautious as thunderstorms could lead to flash flooding and strong winds in some areas. The temperature will reach a high of 91 tonight. Anticipate a few showers in the evening along with another heavy thunderstorm. The night will be mostly cloudy and humid with a low of 74. For News Talk and Information WGAC, I'm AccuWeather meteorologist Joe Lundberg.
11: Good morning. It's now 6 minutes after 8 o'clock. I'm Mary Liz Nolan in the WGAC 24-hour news traffic and weather center. Richmond County authorities are looking for a man who broke into a woman's home early this morning, attacked her, and waved a gun in her face before leaving. Shanika McFadden told deputies she doesn't know how Vondre Thomas, her child's father, got into her home on Arrowwood Circle around 3:30 this morning. She said she was sleeping when Thomas struck her in the face, drug her by her hair into another room, and produced a gun. Investigators say Thomas left the area before they arrived, but the search for him continues. So far, no other information has been released. A local man's been charged in connection with a 4th of July crash that claimed an elderly woman's life. 86-year-old Carolyn Fletcher died in the two-vehicle crash at the intersection of Walton Way and 7th Street. The Richmond County Sheriff's Office says they've charged 21-year-old Makai Tolliver with homicide by vehicle in connection with Fletcher's death. Investigators say Tolliver failed to yield while making a left turn, resulting in the crash. Columbia County officials say yesterday they reached an agreement with two major players in the

0: development and restrictions of data centers that might be built in Columbia County. Commission Chair Doug Duncan and County Administrator Scott Johnson briefed President Trump at the White House on an agreement reached with Georgia Power and Google. The development standards include minimal physical footprint and visibility requirements and protections of local water supplies. Former South Carolina Congressman and Governor Mark Sanford said yesterday he is seeking a return to politics. After a brief run for his old congressional seat from Charleston earlier this year, Sanford said he's running to succeed the late Lindsey Graham in the U.S. Senate. Sanford joins a list of at least six candidates who have filed to run in a special primary to pick a Republican candidate for the November election. WGAC News Time, 8 minutes after eight. The White House Correspondents' Dinner, which had to be postponed in April after a man fired shots outside the hotel ballroom where it was being held, is going to be held tonight, but with tighter security.
1: The event tonight is going to have some new security after a gunman stormed the ballroom during April's dinner in an attempt to take the president's life. Some of those new measures include mandatory guest registration for everyone attending. It will pre-vet everyone in that room who will have to show a QR code to get in. There will also be only one entrance. The director of the Secret Service, Sean Curran, says his agency is going all out to secure this event in coordination with other federal and local authorities.
0: The police shooting death of a man with a knife has roiled Wisconsin's capital and prompted politicians from the governor to city officials to call for transparency and accountability. City of Madison officials identified the man as homeless at a news conference yesterday. It was interrupted by protesters. As cell phone video of the shooting circulated on social media, Madison's police chief urged people to stay calm pending an independent state investigation. The shooting also infused itself into politics ahead of Wisconsin's gubernatorial primary, with rival contenders weighing in. Where are the most affordable states when it comes to the cost of raising a child these days?
2: Mississippi, Alabama, Arkansas, Louisiana, and Iowa. Five of the most affordable states for new parents. On the other side of the coin, Massachusetts, Alaska, New Jersey, California, and Hawaii, they are the most expensive. Now, according to a survey by MoneyLion, the cost differences in these states are staggering. For instance, in Mississippi, the average annual mortgage cost, right around $13,453. Childcare comes in at $6,868. Okay, compare that to Massachusetts, where the mortgage comes in at $47,729.
0: WGAC News Time is now 10 minutes after 8 o'clock. We have one traffic accident to report. It's on Deer Chase Lane at Walton Loop. 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From the WGAC 24-hour news traffic and weather center, I'm Mary Liz Nolan.
3: Okay. Some odds and ends here this morning. Tidy up some housekeeping. I was talking earlier about sneezing, and that I look at light, and then I had a couple of email from folks saying it's exactly what they do.
0: Really?
3: Or that their wife does. Yeah, and she feels like sneezing. She one looks of them goes outside and looks at the sun.
0: Oh, okay. Yeah. I'm going to try that.
3: And then the other thing, you had sent me the video of the lady scratching her foot on the ship with the fork.
0: Yeah.
3: Yeah. It must have itched. She went at it pretty good.
0: It's disgusting. Isn't it just gross? I think I have upset everyone's breakfast this morning because I've gotten all kinds of comments, too.
3: Mm-hmm. You know, you're a guy. You do a lot of gross things.
0: Yeah, but I mean, you're in the dining room. First of all, her shoes were off.
3: Wasn't the shoes off of the person next to her too?
0: I don't know. I couldn't get past what she was doing.
3: Is that what you do? Is that what you do at the dinner? At the dinner, everybody takes their shoes off?
0: Yeah, I think.
3: Okay.
0: This one ranks up there with putting your feet on the armrest of the person in front of you on a plane.
3: Or yeah. I wonder if she used the fork after.
0: I don't know, but I'm taking my own silverware with me.
3: Do you get a bunch of, is it one of those, when you do a meal on a ship, is it one of those kinds of meals where there's like way too much silverware?
0: Sometimes.
3: The salad fork?
0: Oh, yeah.
3: Okay.
0: It depends on which restaurant you're going to.
3: Oh, okay.
0: Yeah. Some of them, not so much. Mm-hmm. I think I may just go for all finger foods on the next trip in October. Mm-hmm. Yeah. I sent it to my sister because she's going on the cruise as well in October. And
3: well, that's what y'all should do.
0: I'm going to send it to my brother, but I'm waiting till we get off the air because I'm sure his comments will be priceless.
3: When you're on the cruise.
0: Yeah.
3: Any closed-toe shoes?
0: Any closed-toe shoes?
3: Yeah.
0: Ooh, probably not.
3: I wouldn't think so.
0: Yeah. Now I had to think about it. Well, tennis shoes. I always take my tennis shoes.
3: Okay.
0: Because, you know, you do a lot of walking when you get off the ship.
3: Okay.
0: So, yes.
3: Okay.
0: One pair.
3: That's fair.
0: I won't be scratching anything.
3: Would it have been better? Just think like a guy. Would it have been better if it wasn't a barefoot?
0: No.
3: If like a sock or something.
0: Oh.
3: Wouldn't that have been better?
0: People will see this video. For those that don't know what we're talking about, this woman on a Carnival cruise ship. I mean, it's gone viral, this video. She starts scratching her foot at the table in the dining room.
3: Yeah.
0: With her hands first.
3: Yeah. But then that's
0: apparently, and they said her feet were flaky.
3: Well, it's sometimes, you know, you go to the nail place and they pumice and
0: okay, we'll do that in the nail place. We don't do
3: Are there
0: this.
3: Nail places on the boat?
0: Yes, there are, as a matter of fact.
3: All right.
0: So anyway, she wasn't doing enough good with her fingers, so she takes a fork and starts scratching the heck out of her foot again at the dining room table.
3: Would you have been aghast if she had scratched her back with the fork?
0: Only thing that should be done with a fork at the table is put it in your mouth.
3: Mm-hmm.
0: Can we just establish that?
3: All right. But I mean, it really looked like it was itching.
0: What would you have done? Seriously, if this woman was at your table.
3: Well, if she were at my table, I don't know that I would know it. But if I was at a nearby table, oh, look at this. This is good. Well, obviously, doing what
0: I'd have to leave.
3: I don't know that I would film it, but I know that I would talk about it on the radio. Been like, okay, there you go. There's that first break when I get back.
0: I can't. I mean, I'm just dying laughing thinking about it. Can you imagine if I had seen that? They'd have to let me off the ship. That's all there is to it. The worst thing I have ever seen on a ship.
3: Here we go.
0: This actually happened. Why I didn't have my phone handy, I don't know. A woman was shaving her legs in the pool.
3: Well, you do what you got to do.
0: No, we don't do that.
3: Was there shaving cream?
0: No. No.
3: Baby oil?
0: No, I don't. Oh, we all just sat there. We just sat there looking, going, is she really dead?
3: Seems tame compared to a fork to the feet. You're going to wish. You would wish someone would shave their legs in the pool.
0: I guess.
3: God, I just wish someone was shaving their legs in the pool. Instead of that.
0: I'm done for the day.
3: Weather, almost.
0: Yeah.
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4: Today, expect a mix of clouds with a few showers and a strong thunderstorm, making it feel humid. Thunderstorms could lead to flash flooding and strong wind gusts in some areas. The temperature will reach a high of 91 tonight. Anticipate a few showers in the evening along with another heavy thunderstorm. Otherwise, it will be mostly cloudy and humid with a low of 74. For News Talk and Information WGAC, I'm AccuWeather meteorologist Joe Lundberg.
3: Making it feel humid. Does that mean it's not humid? cloudy. 75 degrees now, 816. News Talk Information WGAC. 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
16: Well, talented but polarizing former Vanderbilt quarterback star Diego Pavia has been released by the Baltimore Ravens before their training camp starts. Pavia became the first Heisman Trophy finalist in 12 years to go undrafted before the Ravens signed him as a free agent coming into camp. Also in camp, the Carolina Panthers had their first practice yesterday, and boy, what a terrible day for them in terms of injury news. Nick Scourton, their talented second-year linebacker, out for the season with a torn ACL. The Atlanta Braves beat the Padres 6-5 in a day game yesterday. Dominic Smith hit a three-run homer. Ozzie Albies, Michael Harris, and Drake Baldwin all hit solo shots as the Braves get that victory. Chris Sale struck out 11 in six innings to improve to 11-6 on the season. The Braves are at Baltimore tonight. Also, the Green Jackets fall to Salem 8-5. They're in Salem Friday, Saturday, and Sunday. That long road trip, nine games, is over then, and they come back home a day off Monday, and then Tuesday they host Columbia. 2020 Sports, Ashley Brown, 95.1 WGAC.
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3: All right, news talk information, WGAC, it's Augusta's morning news, 8:23 now. Markets yesterday, Dow down 506, NASDAQ down 553, Dow futures this morning down around 170, but fear not, $750 million. Mega Millions tonight, that's all you gotta do. Mary Liz, A.B., Joe, and John. Mary Liz with a look at what we're following this morning.
0: A home invasion suspect is being sought in Richmond County. I'll have that story at 8:30.
3: All right, here's what's going on this weekend. Olive Garden had 10,000 of their never-ending pasta passes available for sale. They're $100. They were gone in minutes. So now what Olive Garden is doing is giving you the chance to win one. Fans can enter for the chance to win unlimited pasta for 13 weeks through Olive Garden's official Instagram account. Now, to enter, you got to follow Olive Garden on Instagram. You know this is going to be complicated.
0: Of course.
3: You got to follow Olive Garden on Instagram. You got to like the giveaway post. And you have to tag another person in the comments. The giveaway closes 24/5/6 Monday night at midnight. Winners will be contacted through a direct message from the official Olive Garden account. By the end of the month, winners will have 2 days to claim their prize.
0: 2 days?
3: Mm-hmm.
0: Wow. Okay. Yeah.
3: Well, you got 13. I mean, it's time limited. You get unlimited access to the pasta dishes, sauces, soup, salad, breadsticks for 13 weeks. Yeah, this deal allows pass holders to mix and match Olive Garden's pasta options, sauces, and toppings, creating what the company says are more than 120 possible combinations.
0: This has always been successful for them.
3: Has it? The pass?
0: The pass.
3: I was never...
0: I mean, they're gone in minutes.
3: Well, that's what it said. 10,000 of them were gone in minutes.
0: Yeah. It didn't have quite the effect that when Red Lobster did the... All you can eat shrimp. Oh, yeah. That one backfired badly.
3: Yeah, but I think their new bosses said, no, we're still going to do that. I'm probably going to put some sort of limitation on it or do it for a short amount of time. Maybe that's what you do. You do it for a really short amount of time.
0: Yeah, you would almost have to.
3: Yeah.
0: Gosh, that would just kill you. Some people can eat.
3: Yes, they can. Weather on the fives for your Friday morning brought to you by... Peachtree Pools, your hometown pool store for more than 20 years.
4: Today, expect a mix of clouds with a chance of showers and a strong thunderstorm, making it feel humid. Be prepared for thunderstorms that could lead to flash flooding and strong winds in some areas. The temperature will reach a high of 91 tonight. There will be a few evening showers and another heavy thunderstorm with mostly cloudy skies and continued humidity. The low will be around 74. For news, talk, and information, WGAC, I'm AccuWeather meteorologist Joe Lundberg.
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3: 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Here's Mary Liz Nolan.
0: Good morning. President Trump yesterday had governors and electricity companies join a voluntary pledge to shield consumers from higher utility bills from data centers, a sign of how the artificial intelligence build-out has become a lightning rod of controversy before the midterm elections.
23: Without large data centers, President Trump says the U.S. will fall behind in the AI race.
24: I think up until this point, AI is probably the biggest thing anybody's ever seen. And whoever wins that race is probably going to win, period.
23: But data centers are facing backlash in some places over concerns of noise and electricity consumption. President Trump says nearly two dozen governors are signing on to the White House ratepayer protection pledge, promising companies and not consumers will pay for utility increases. All of the 23 governors signing the pledge are Republicans. New York Governor Democrat Kathy Hochul has signed a temporary moratorium on data center construction. At the White House, Jared Halpern, Fox News.
0: Columbia County Commission Chair Doug Duncan and County Administrator Scott Johnson were among those attending that meeting with President Trump yesterday. They briefed him on the agreement reached with Georgia Power and Google. Richmond County authorities are looking for a man who broke into a woman's home early this morning, attacked her, and waved a gun in her face before leaving. Shanika McFadden told deputies she doesn't know how Vondre Thomas, her child's father, got into her home around 3:30 this morning. She said she was asleep when Thomas struck her in the face, drug her by her hair and into another room before producing a gun. Investigators say Thomas left the area before they arrived, but they are still searching for him. So far, no other information is available. There was a fugitive in Augusta wanted in Hall County for murder that was taken into custody yesterday. Antoine Thurman was wanted by authorities in Gainesville in connection with a shooting at a convenience store last week that left a woman dead. Investigators were told Thurman was staying at the Studio 6 Motel on Wrightsboro Road in Augusta. They notified the sheriff's office in Richmond County. A SWAT team arrived, and Thurman was taken into custody without incident at the motel. He was transferred to Hall County, and he'll face charges against him there. WGAC News Time, 8:33. An Aiken woman was taken into custody after allegedly attacking her daughter inside a fast food restaurant there earlier this week. A McDonald's employee called police after seeing the woman grabbing the child, pulling her hair, and trying to take her back outside. The girl told police she ran inside the restaurant to get away from her mother. Police said 36-year-old Jessica Houghton of Aiken was taken into custody and charged with cruelty to children. Some BMWs are in the process of being recalled.
1: The BMW X3, X4, 3 Series, 4 Series Coupe and Convertible, as well as some Toyota Supra models made between 2020 and 2025 are getting recalled. The problem? The National Highway Traffic Safety Administration says the engine starter could potentially overheat and catch fire. A similar recall was issued last week for about 29,000 BMW hybrid sedans. Owners were advised to park their vehicles outside and away from buildings. No reports of fires yet. Dealerships will be replacing the engine starter for free. Jill Nato, Fox News.
0: Democrats are expected to recommend the states that will hold the first presidential nominating contest in 2028, likely cementing a calendar that moves away from Iowa and New Hampshire in favor of more racially diverse states. The Democratic National Committee's Rules and Bylaws Committee is weighing competing bids led by South Carolina and Nevada for the first spot, with one Midwest and Northeast state also expected to make the early window. The decision expected today comes ahead of what is expected to be a wide-open Democratic presidential primary and could shape where candidates campaign first and build momentum in the race for the White House. From the WGAC 24-Hour News Traffic and Weather Center, it's 8:35 and 79 degrees. I'm Mary Liz Nolan.
3: All right. Have a good weekend.
0: Thank you. You do the same.
3: Okay. Let's check that weather forecast, shall we? 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They nail it every time.
4: Today, expect a mix of clouds with a few showers and a strong thunderstorm, making it feel humid. Be cautious, as thunderstorms could lead to flash flooding and strong winds in some areas. The temperature will reach a high of 91 tonight. Anticipate a few showers in the evening, along with another heavy thunderstorm. The night will be mostly cloudy and humid with a low of 74. For news, talk, and information, WGAC, I'm AccuWeather meteorologist Joe Lundberg.
3: 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Cloudy skies, 75 degrees, 8:35. 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
16: Well, round one in the books at the 3M Championship in Minnesota. Ben Coles is your leader, a 9-under par 62. He leads by two shots over Gary Woodland and former Auburn star Jackson Koivin. They're both at 7-under. Scotty Scheffler tied for fourth at 6-under par. Round two today. The Atlanta Braves got a three-run shot from Dominic Smith and three solo homers as they beat the Padres 6-5 yesterday. Chris Sale struck out 11 in six innings to get the victory. The Braves are in Baltimore tonight to take take on the Orioles at Camden Yards. Salem beat Augusta 8-5. The Jackets rally comes up short as they get the loss last night. They're in Salem tonight, Saturday, and Sunday, and then their long road trip is over. They've been on the road since July 12th. They'll have a day off Monday, and then they host Columbia at SRP Park for a series beginning Tuesday night. 2020 Sports, Ashley Brown, 95.1 WGAC.
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3: Okay, News Talk Information, WGAC and Augusta's Morning News. That's going to do it for today. It's going to do it for the week. Thank you for taking the time to listen. We always appreciate that. Have yourself a wonderful weekend, and we'll see you Monday. So long.
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3: Hi, welcome in to the Augusta Business Review here, News Talk, WGAC. I'm John Patrick, joined again this morning by Chuck Elliott from Special Places, Personal Spaces. 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And the phone number, if you want to reach out, 762-328-6923. It's radio, so we'll do it again. 762-328-6923. Chuck, how are you this morning?
13: I'm doing fine, John. How are you?
3: I'm good. I'm good. Thank you for doing this. You know, I know a little bit of your background, so maybe small businesses many times don't create mission statements or have a mission, but you do. Talk a little bit about what your mission is with your business.
13: Well, our mission and our identity is we're going to go in and we transform lived-in homes into meaningful spaces. Okay, we're not just renovators. We take and we turn personal environments that reflect the homeowner's story, lifestyle, and future.
3: Hmm. All right, let me put you on the spot for a second. Tell me, no names, Reader's Digest version, what are you working on right now?
13: Right now we're transforming a pool house and doing some work on the main house.
3: Okay.
13: We turned the pool house into a tiny house.
3: Okay, a little more home-like.
13: A little more home-like.
3: Okay.
13: Okay.
3: And so how do you start a project? Do you start a project by finding out what the customer wants, by listening to what they want?
13: Well, what we're going to do is we're going to go in and I'm going to sit down with the customer and we're going to have a conversation about what they want, what they're looking for. And I'm going to spend most of my time in that conversation listening to what their ideas for what they want for their space is.
3: Mm-hmm.
13: And then if they don't know what they want, I'm going to guide them and direct them and show them what will work, what won't work, and what if I've got to do the custom designing, help them with that, then that's what I'm going to do.
3: Is the pool house a little bit of a different project for you?
13: No, not really.
3: Okay. All right.
13: Because we specialize in just transforming spaces into what the customer wants.
3: What makes you different from the other folks who are doing this sort of thing?
13: Well, what we do, one of the things that makes us different is through the entire process from beginning to end is we educate the customer on each step of the process. In other words, the customer understands exactly what we're doing, why we're doing it the way we're doing it, And ultimately, what will change a lot of times is in the middle of a project or during a project, the customer will decide, hey, you know, can we do this a little bit differently? Or can we do that? I saw this. I like that. Can we change it up a little bit? And it's not a big issue. The thing about it is, it's their home.
3: Mm-hmm.
13: Okay. So I'm not going to go and impose me on their home. I'm going to make their home into what they want.
3: And one of the things that you've talked about before, and I think it's important to pass along, because some people can't afford big projects. Little projects can make a huge difference.
13: It can make a big difference. Okay. What we look for is, and a lot of times it's one room. It's a master bedroom and an ensuite, or it's a kitchen, or it's a bathroom, or it's even just a hallway. Hmm. Okay. And they want it different. Even a small child's bedroom. Okay. And they want to turn it into something special for that child. Okay. So we're going to go in there. And what I look for at the end of that small project is if that customer walks into that room and smiles, okay, that's my reward. Okay. Because they've gotten at least what they want, and usually it's more than what they expected.
3: How important, and I think we've talked about this before, I think it is important in a town of this size. How important is the localism of it all?
13: Oh, it's very important. We specialize in the Augusta, Evans, Martinez, Appling, and Grovetown communities.
3: Mm-hmm.
13: Okay, so we stay local in this area. Okay, very, very important.
3: We are talking with Chuck Elliott, Special Places, Personal Spaces. 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We're going to take our break. We have more to discuss. Don't go away. You're listening to the Augusta Business Review here, News Talk, WGA.
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3: Welcome back to the Augusta Business Review here, news talk, WGAC. I'm John Patrick, joined again this morning by Chuck Elliott from Special Places Personal Spaces. 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I kind of want to go back to the pool house that you talked about working on this week. Tell me what it was and tell me what you're doing to it.
13: Well, a lot of times a pool house can be two different things. This particular pool house was built 40 years ago. Okay. Mm. So it was completely separate from the pool. A lot of the pool houses that you see now, the pool is incorporated inside the pool house.
3: Okay.
13: This particular one was not. So this customer wanted to transform this pool house into, like I said before, a tiny house.
3: Uh-huh.
13: All that was in there was a small bedroom that was in the back with some air, with a portable air conditioner that was. There was a hole in the brick, and they put it in there to keep it cool.
3: Right.
13: So we went in there, and we removed all the doors that they didn't want, and the spaces for the air conditioner sticking through the wall and all that. We bricked all that up, made it match the existing brick that was on there.
3: Mm-hmm.
13: Okay. We made a bigger bathroom. We put a walk-in shower in for them, transformed the bathroom as an ensuite into the bedroom that they have.
3: Okay.
13: Okay. So it's separate from where you first walk in. When you first walk in, we put an efficiency kitchen in there with new cabinets, new flooring throughout, updated all of the trim. So it's actually a tiny home now.
3: I wanted to bring that up because we talk often about small things making a big difference. That's a lot going on. You can do jobs that size.
13: It's a small space, but there's a lot going on in a small space. Absolutely.
3: How do you work with clients? What's your goal when you're talking to somebody?
13: I want to figure out what my first goal is to figure out what they want. Okay, what they're looking for.
3: Mm-hmm.
13: We don't impose a style on the customer.
3: Mm-hmm.
13: What we do is we uncover the customer's style.
3: Okay.
13: Okay. So once we uncover that, then we have a direction to go in, okay? And so we move in that direction. Sometimes a customer may think, well, they'll try and put too much into a small space.
3: Okay.
13: And so we have to kind of back them away from that and say, all of this won't work in this space.
3: Right.
13: It will look out of place.
3: Right.
13: Okay. So we just work with the customer and we figure it out.
3: And respectful of their budgets and
13: absolutely.
3: Such.
13: We are very in tune with their budget. We stick to it as best we can. If the customer adds something to it, then we'll go over what that means as far as budget wise. If they want to change things up, if a lot of times the small changes that they make won't affect the budget at all.
3: Mm-hmm.
13: We just go ahead and take care of it. Okay. But if it's a big change or they want something totally different, then it may affect the budget. But we always communicate. I don't like surprises when it comes to money, and I know my customers don't either.
3: The website is AugustaMillworks.com. So you do millwork?
13: Absolutely. We do customized millwork for spaces. If the customer wants something that they don't have, then I have several places where we can go to and get customized millwork for that space.
3: Okay. I do get a sense in the couple of times of talking to you, Chuck, you really do go out of your way to make the relationship feel like a partnership. It's not you know, it's the customer and you're doing work for the customer, but you really do try to make this feel like a partnership.
13: Absolutely. It's important to me that my customer and I have a good relationship.
3: Mm-hmm.
13: Because I want my customer to feel like, I don't want my customer to feel if they don't, if there's something that they're not sure about or they don't like and they want to change it a little bit, I don't want them to feel bad about coming to me and saying that. Okay. It's not going to upset me. It's their home.
3: Yeah.
13: Okay. So I want to develop a relationship with that customer so that we can work together amicably and they're happy all the way through the process.
3: And that sort of goes to the opening of the whole conversation. It's a conversation. There's communication right from the start.
13: From the very beginning, all the way from the beginning to the end, there's constant communication.
3: He is Chuck Elliott. Special places, personal spaces. As you've heard, whether it's something small you want to get done or you want to redo the pool house, the website is AugustaMillWorks.com and the phone number is 762-328-6923. Chuck, as always, thank you for stopping by. I appreciate it.
13: Thank you, John.
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18: Not enough pain. I'm Chris Foster, Fox News. There have been 13 straight nights of airstrikes in Iran, and President Trump says he might order a major attack, telling Axios Iran has not received enough pain yet.
19: He is seriously considering restarting major combat operations in Iran, including strikes that would be bigger than the ones carried out at Operation Epic Fury. He says, I am considering a massive attack, bigger than ever before. I am close to making a decision. We are all set for it. Iran, though, has refused to capitulate despite the strikes. It rejected a U.S. ceasefire deal presented by Iraq. Iranian and Iraqi officials tell the New York Times. The sticking point was reportedly over the Strait of Hormuz. Tehran's not interested in a temporary deal that leaves that issue unresolved.
18: It's Fox's Madeline Rivera. As it was in 2024, immigration is shaping up to be a a polarizing topic for voters in the midterm elections. Fox's Bill Malugin has more.
11: Now that the border is quiet, the conversation has shifted to what should be done about the millions of illegal immigrants already here. And some Democrats want immigration enforcement ended entirely. More migrant crime is back in the headlines. A Salvadoran illegal immigrant is now charged with felony hit and run, causing serious injury or death after police say he killed three people in a crash in North Carolina on Saturday, then tried to flee the scene. But new Fox News polling reveals Democrats are gaining serious ground on immigration after getting destroyed on the topic in 2024. When asked which party would handle immigration better right now, Democrats now have a 1-point lead over Republicans, 50-49%.
18: Republicans had an 8-point lead over Democrats on immigration in the Fox News polling in April. President Trump's replacing tariffs that expired today with new ones, 10-12.5% on imports from 60 countries accused of inadequately enforcing bans on goods produced by forced labor. America's listening to Fox News.
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0: America. Oh, I'm going to take on the big fat bolus rhino today.
1: Oh, his job is so hard. And why don't you guys ever talk about the Democrats? Well, the Democrats.
0: Are you kidding me? Oh, hello, by the way. I'm Glenn. It's Friday. But that's not going to stop anything because I'm already on a roller coaster from hell. And then Mom Donnie. You know what? I know this is radio, but I put a chalkboard together because if you happen to be watching, I just want to show you how simple the math is. Mom Donnie just tweeted out yesterday, if you have a second home in New York City worth more than $5 million, check your mailbox when you're back in the five boroughs because you've got mail. He's taxing them because the best city in the world deserves the best parks, libraries, and schools in the world. And that's only possible when we all

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5: 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We don't have it all, but we have an awful lot at Kent's, a Thompson tradition since 1963.

America. It's Friday. Welcome. Glad you're here. I think today's show theme is, let's think this one through. Let's just think this through. I just told you about Mamdani and his letter that he's now sending out to people who own a home in New York City for is worth more than $5 million if it's their second home. He just gleefully tweeted, if you own one of those homes, you better check your mailbox because you got mail. And I said, let's just think this through. Let me show you how the trickle down of socialism actually works, how this is going to impoverish everybody, and lay that out. Simple, pretty simple. Let's just think this through. Let's do another one. Let's think through Mamdani and what his speech actually meant.

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6: This afternoon, expect variable cloudiness with a few showers and the possibility of a heavy thunderstorm leading to humid conditions. Thunderstorms may result in flash flooding and localized damaging wind gusts with a high of 86 degrees. Tonight, anticipate a couple of evening showers and another heavy thunderstorm with mostly cloudy skies and continued humidity, dropping to a low of 74 degrees. Tomorrow will be humid with intervals of sunshine, later becoming cloudy with a chance of a few afternoon showers and a thunderstorm reaching a high of 86 degrees. For News Talk and Information, WGAC, I'm AccuWeather meteorologist Joe Lundberg.

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5: 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We've got the American Story episode 15 coming out wherever you get your broadcast. This one is the lead up to the Civil War, and it's great. You're gonna learn stuff you've never learned, and it's a thrilling episode. That is out tomorrow wherever you get your podcast. But all 20 episodes are already out, commercial free. On the Torch. There's also something that we have the video of Jason and I when I went to get my passport at the State Department.
6: We were among the first to get this. This is how, if you apply for a passport, this is how it's going to come now.
5: Okay, so I'm talking in the State Department. I just gotten it, and I'm showing you this box. This is how passports are going to start coming out. But this was, I think, the first of 1,000 passports that were printed, and they've just announced they're going to make them available to everybody here in the next couple of weeks. But they're very different, and this is the controversial part. It's an anniversary 250th passport, 250 years. It has Donald Trump on the front, but it has some really cool things. It tells stories. It has little stories all the way through the passport. And I love this. When you get the passport, when you get the box, you open it up, and it says, greetings to all citizens of the United States, blah, blah, blah. This is an invitation to explore the world as an ambassador of our enduring democracy and a witness to the global community, U.S. Department of State. If you want one of these commemorative passports, you just have to apply and ask for it. They're beautiful, and they will be collectible at some point. They do cost you more, but I got one because I have a museum, and someday it's going to go in the museum, part of our 250th year anniversary.
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10: Iran strikes back. I'm Lisa Brady, Fox News. Another round of attacks on U.S. Gulf allies after nearly 2 weeks of daily U.S. strikes on Iran over attacks on commercial shipping.
11: Iran's Revolutionary Guard Corps told people in neighboring Gulf countries to stay away from American bases and assets, confirming they'd set fire to ammunition and storage sheds at a U.S. base in Kuwait and that they struck a watchtower for the U.S. Navy's Fifth Fleet based in Bahrain. U.S. reporters in northern Iraq said American forces shot down five explosive drones, and Jordanian forces said they shot down several incoming Iranian missiles and drones.
10: Fox's Jessica Rosenthal yesterday was CENTCOM's 13th straight night targeting Iran's military capabilities, including drone storage facilities.
11: Wednesday, President Trump said for every ship Iran attacks on the Strait of Hormuz, the U.S. will take out an Iranian bridge or power plant. Thursday, he said he was considering a major escalation in the use of military force.
10: Israeli Prime Minister Benjamin Netanyahu now scheduled to visit the White House Tuesday, meeting with President Trump and attending a memorial service for Senator Lindsey Graham. There's an expanding race to replace Graham as the Republican nominee this November.
12: This campaign isn't about another title or political office. It is a movement. It is about making sure that South Carolina continues to have a conservative voice that isn't afraid to lead and isn't afraid to fight.
10: South Carolina Congressman Russell Fry just filing his paperwork for an August special election for Republicans that will also include Graham's sister Darlene, who's already finishing his term. The teenager charged in a deadly Georgia school shooting nearly 2 years ago pleads guilty to all 55 counts. Colt Gray, who's now 16, changing his plea despite not having a deal with prosecutors, now facing life in prison. Gray was 14 when he killed two students and two teachers at his high school, wounding several others. His father is scheduled for sentencing next week, convicted in March of charges including murder and manslaughter for giving his son the gun. America is listening to Fox News.
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0: Welcome back in, Clay and Buck. Yep. We are rolling through. Buck, breaking news. We'll dive into this on the backside here. More breaking news. South Carolina is officially going to be the first Democrat primary of the 2028 calendar. Just voted on, narrowly beat Nevada. So South Carolina will be the debut location for the Democrat primary in 2028. Buck, go ahead and write it down. You guys can save it. I will make the prediction right now. Kamala Harris is going to win the state of South Carolina and begin the 2028 Democrat primary process with a dub. This is the best result for her. Large black audience. The numbers just came out. I just flagged it, Buck. I'll hit you with it on the backside. Nobody's even close to Kamala right now in black voter support. And I just think it's going to be hard to pry this away from her.
1: Well, I think your South Carolina take is not controversial. I think most people would agree, but a lot of people get the first domino, so to speak, to fall in their favor and don't get all the rest of it to go their way. I don't think that Kamala is a lock for Nevada or New Hampshire or Michigan or any of these places. So, you know, I'm not, look, buddy, you're a little highfalutin because Kamala's obviously running again. Okay. I don't know
0: and
1: what I was thinking
0: gonna
1: that day.
0: She's going to win the first primary and she's going to win it big.
1: The first primary is not that big of.
0: I will say this. It's a sign that people are not lining up aggressively against her because South Carolina winning means their support for her. We'll talk about it when we come back.
1: Yeah, for sure. Meat lovers, you're in luck today. 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
3: Good afternoon, I'm Gail Mino. A fugitive wanted for murder in North Georgia has been captured in Augusta. Antoine Thurman was wanted by authorities in Gainesville in connection with a shooting at a convenience store that left a woman dead. Hall County authorities learned Thurman was staying at the Studio 6 Motel on Wrightsboro Road in Augusta and notified the local sheriff's department. A Richmond County SWAT team was activated and Thurman was taken into custody without incident. The South Carolina DOT wants to know what you think about two proposed intersection improvement projects in Aiken County. One is at the intersection of Bettis Academy and Whaley Pond Roads, while the other is on Whiskey Road at Powderhouse Road. You're invited to attend an open house on Thursday, August 6th at the USCA Business and Education Building from 5 till 7. And mortgage rates rose again this week and reached the highest level in nearly a year. In the News Center, I'm Gail Mino. The forecast is coming up next.
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7: Tonight, expect a few evening showers followed by a strong thunderstorm. The sky will remain mostly cloudy and humid. Be aware that these thunderstorms could lead to flash flooding and strong wind gusts in some areas. The temperature will drop to 73 degrees. For News Talk and Information, WGAC, I'm AccuWeather meteorologist Joe Lundberg.
8: 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They nail it every time. Skies are fair to partly cloudy. It is 84 degrees. It feels like 93 right now at 10 past 3. I'm Gail Mino with the WGAC 24-Hour News, Traffic, and Weather Center.
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tuned in live and in living color on a beautiful overcast Friday afternoon. Glad to have you along the Austin Roads Radio program. Getaway day. Have to dig through the pile of golden oldies and find my getaway song here. Shorten. Not just the Fridays. We're going to be playing all kinds of tunes today. We got our Friday collection and my vacation collection. We have to fit a couple other ones in there, too. All right. Lots to talk about today. Before I get started on any of that, I hope he's listening. I told him to listen. I was hoping to see our operations manager today for the last time for me, T. Gentry. He is retiring and moving on, and I am so happy for him and our business retiring on your own terms after an incredibly successful career is very rare. Even the folks that go out on top often are invited to go out, and that is not the case here. He has been thinking about this and timing this for a good long while, and we have been comparing notes on everything from Social Security to proper denture care. I'm joking. I didn't say that. As we have talked about this, but I just want to very quickly say a few words. I inherited T as part of our leadership here at Beasley Augusta when we merged. Lord, what year was it? The FCC changed its regulations on how many radio stations a company could own in one market. And when George Beasley, our late great company founder, found out that we were able to do this again, he reached out to the local folks. He had actually put Kix 99 on the air, George did. And I wish I knew I was hoping T would be here. He could talk some of this history with me. I think T was with him from the beginning. I couldn't swear to that. I know that he left at one point to go down to Tampa. But anyway, he was certainly there for the vast and overwhelming majority of Kix's success. But anyway, when Beasley was able to buy Kix 99 back from the company that they sold it to when they sold it a few years before, we were told we were going to merge into one building, and it took a while. They

0: got here first, if I'm not mistaken. And I actually made a couple of jokes about the Kentucky Fried Chicken across the street going to go out of business with their buffet because of tea. And I didn't really even mean tea. I had seen pictures of the crew. I'd never met them in person before. And I think we all got together in one big room. But when they were pointing people out, he didn't raise his hand. I think Kent Dunn pointed at him and said, there's T. Gentry. And T was standing next to Zach. And Zach, back in those days, especially, right, yeah, was a big old fella. And I, for some reason, I was thinking, oh, well, that's T. Having fun with him. T's never been that big. God bless Zach. I love him. But anyway, that was the first time I think that I ever publicly referred to him. I said that the Kentucky Fried Chicken was going to close up their buffet because of T. Gentry being across the street from him. And by the way, they did close up that buffet.
1: Oh, wow.
0: Not long after we moved here.
1: I was going to say, I haven't seen a Kentucky Fried Chicken.
0: Oh, yeah, yeah, yeah. We had one right across the street, man. It was awesome for
1: a
0: minute. Yeah.
1: I remember it, but I'm just saying they haven't had one in
0: years. And again, it was the buffet days.
1: Yeah.
0: Wow, that'd do some damage.
1: Yeah.
0: So anyway, started working with T back then, and man, have we been through some interesting and fun times. And I say that because he had worked in every aspect of country radio and probably some other music formats as well, but he'd never really been around a news talk format in person, and he didn't quite know what to expect. And boy, did he find out the hard way. At the asbestos underwear he needed to have it on, and the Kevlar business suit, because they were coming after us pretty hard back in those days for a minute. I never once got anything from T but respect. To my face, anyway, he could have been talking me down, but I'm joking. When he dealt with me, we didn't always agree. Don't get me wrong. And he's had to fuss at me like every boss I've ever had and every wife I've ever had. He's had to fuss at me a few times, but he never did it in a condescending way. And he was always, when a situation came up that was either dicey or could be dicey, rather than say, hey, here's how it's going to be, he would always ask me, here's what's going on. What do you think we should do? And I'm talking about everything from organized boycotts to death threats to bomb threats. I mean, you name it, we went through it. And he really appreciated my point of view, which made me appreciate him even more, because sadly, there are a lot of people that are hooked up in the music radio business that become, they inherit managerial positions in news talk, and they just don't understand it's a different animal. But T was always eager to find out anything that he could about what I did. And I wish I had a dime for every time he said, tell me what I can do for you. Tell me what I can do to make things easier for you, better for you, whatever it happens to be. And I appreciate that from the bottom of my heart in ways that I can never, ever really put into words. Been doing this job for 34 years. And I have seen many coworkers come and go. There are few that I have respected any more or as much as I do T, and I appreciate him. I really do. A lot of times the lines get crossed and you become buddies with people. And I've always been very friendly with T, but I can count on one hand the times that we've hung out socially. I just don't do that with people that I work with very much. I think AB and I are probably the exception to that among the folks that I know. He and I have, you know, our families have traveled together and we've gone to places and things like that. But other than that, it's pretty professional. Now, Matt Stovall and I used to be obviously tight. We've known each other for years. His wife introduced me to my wife. His ex-wife, former wife, introduced me to my wife. That was after he had passed away. I certainly have had good friends that I've worked with in the past, but like I said, with T, it was always a very friendly relationship, but one that was built on mutual respect and understanding for what each of us did. And it could have been very easy. I'm a very easy person to dislike if you don't listen, if you take what other people say, if you take the other descriptions that you hear, oh, that awesome road said so-and-so, and T would say, well, I heard what he said, and he didn't quite say that. Well, that awesome road said so-and-so, and T'd say, well, he didn't quite do that. You're not telling it right. And he was always the consummate professional. And I am so appreciative of him for the many years that we've had together. Somebody asked me the other day how long we have been united is a company, and I am going to go out on a limb, and it's a hell of a limb. I want to say we moved in this building in 99. It may have been 2000. I remember, no. It had to have been 2000 because I can remember the last days in our old building and what was going on in my life at the time. So I've been here with T for at least 25 years, and it's been a great, great run. I say 25 years. He took some time off in the middle there because he and our general manager at the time, Kent Dunn, went down to Tampa and ran things down there when they had the opportunity to come back. And they didn't ask for it. It wasn't a situation where where they said, we can't handle it in Tampa. What happened was some changes were going to be made here in Augusta, and they got wind of it. Kent and T got wind of it and decided to come back. I think Kent's wife had a hand in that somewhat, and I just think they enjoyed Augusta and being in Augusta more than being in Tampa. They went there, they did that, but they came back here, both of them did. And I've talked before about my great relationship with Kent over the years. T was just like that, with the exception of he had no experience in talk radio until he met us. And he really, really, really, really embraced the task from a position of being helpful and being supportive. And I'll never forget that. Like I said, in our business, it's rare, and I'm proud of him. I'm very, very proud of him. I don't know if he's been inducted to any of the various country music radio hall of fames or any of that. But I can tell you, when you go out on the terms that he's going out on, where everybody loves him, everybody wishes he would stay, everybody misses him, everybody's going to miss him, and the company wants him, everything, that's a Hall of Fame move. And it doesn't happen very often in this business. Every radio legend you can name, pretty much, had less than magnanimous exits, particularly from their last job. Think about Buddy Carr, for God's sakes. When Harley Drew retired, that wasn't necessarily his wish at the time. And I think Harley's Hall of Fame run connected to BBQ, he would tell you in a heartbeat, didn't end well. There's so many names I could go through locally that did not, quote unquote, end well or end on their terms. And it's exactly the opposite going on with T. He's leaving beloved and loved and respected. And, I'm just so sorry that I'm not able to say that to him in person. But, you know, saying it on the microphone here, I get to share it with everyone. And those of you who don't have cool bosses that are helpful, I feel sorry for you. Because I've had a couple of pretty good ones through the years. And the last few years with T have been pretty awesome. Okay, there you have it. We got to get down to local business, and we're going to do that in just a few minutes. We've got Congressman Rick Allen's going to be joining us a little bit later today, talking about his initiatives to save Eisenhower Medical Center. And of course, more stuff related to Chairman Doug Duncan's appearance with President Trump yesterday. 95.1 FM, News Talk WGAC Augusta, the Austin Road Show. We'll be back following these important words. Stay with us.
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0: We talked yesterday about it being my wife's birthday, and I asked her, I said, what would you like? And she really, I'm telling a little story on her here, but it is what it is. She, especially when she's relaxing at home, she does not like to get dressed up to go out. She would rather have stuff brought to her. Her Royal Highness, ladies and gentlemen. And so she requested last night a wonderful roasted chicken dinner from Frog and a Hen. And that's straight where I went. And man, did she enjoy that. The customized collard greens, one of her very favorite things. She made sure I got those. We got the mashed potatoes for Bo, of course, and those incredible biscuits as well. It was a wonderful meal. And again, she could have asked for anything. Matter of fact, I'm going to go ahead and tell it. I don't think the folks at Frog and Hen will mind me saying this. Our first date was to French Market Girl West, and she had the crab chop, if I remember correctly. And I said, would you like me to go get you a crab chop? I'd rather have Frog and the Hen. Okay, well, there you go. So she could have had anything, and she went with Frog and the Hen. How about that? So many amazing choices in the fried chicken. She went with the roasted chicken. The fried chicken is unsurpassed. Personally, I like the Nashville hot. But the honey is also the honey glazed fried chicken is also incredibly good. Try the chicken and waffles too. 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
0: All right, very little time here before we hit the news at the bottom of the hour. Good buddy, Gil Mino is standing by. Very, very sad news out of McCormick this week. We have covered the story involving the young man that was murdered by two of his foster siblings. I use that term lightly. I'm not quite sure what, or take that term lightly. I'm not quite sure what the official designation is when you are cohabitants in a foster care situation. The man who is behind that particular foster care facility is a very well-known local politician in McCormick County, and his comments today are very, very sad. Let me mention something quickly before we hit the news here at the bottom of the hour. I find it very strange that families who have either surrendered children or who have had them taken away from them have the audacity to step up and demand lawsuit damages when some terrible thing happens to the child that they have had taken from them because they are ill-equipped to handle the raising of that child. Now, I guess, you know, if somebody's dying of cancer in the family, a parent, the single parent, or if there's been some terrible, horrible accident of some kind and a child has been put into temporary foster custody, that's one thing. But if you have parents or family that have been deemed irresponsible and incapable of raising a child and they put that child in foster care for his or her own good, that family should have absolutely no legal claim to any kind of damages if, God forbid, something happens to that child. They have been rendered inadequate and dangerous as parents by the state or not present. Now, again, if you know, two parents who are good parents have children and there are no grandparents or aunts and uncles and they're in a horrible accident up in a, you know, hospital unit for a couple of months and their children have to be put in foster care. That I get, that I understand. But in all these recent cases where you have had children removed from households, in virtually every case, it's because parents or other guardians were not up to the task of taking care of those children, and usually in an illegal way. We'll be back. Stay with us.
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16: 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I'm Gil Mino with the WGAC News Center. Accused Appalachian High School shooter Colt Gray entered a plea of guilty today to more than 50 felony counts in the 2024 shooting at the school that left two teachers and two students dead, several others wounded. The guilty plea means there will not be a trial in Columbia County scheduled in October. Barrow County Superior Court judge had agreed to move the trial here to ensure an impartial jury before Gray decided to enter the guilty plea. The judge will decide Gray's sentence after hearing recommendations from the defense and prosecution, as well as impact statements from family members of the victims. Gray faces a minimum sentence of life with the possibility of parole or a maximum sentence of life in prison with no possibility of parole. A man is charged in connection with a 4th of July crash that claimed the life of an elderly woman. 86-year-old Carolyn Fletcher died in the two-vehicle crash at the intersection of Walton Way and 7th Street. The Richmond County Sheriff says they've charged 21-year-old Mekki Tolliver with homicide by vehicle in connection with Fletcher's death. Investigators say Tolliver failed to yield while making a left turn, resulting in the accident. Augusta Preparatory Day School has seen some big changes over the past year or so, from completion of the Giles Institute building to ongoing construction of a brick wall and new gate along Flowing Wells Road. Head of school Eric Hettinger says the evolution has been noticed.
17: A chain link fence was nice to have and it was still safety, but the presence of that wall and that that esteem has actually had people turn in because of curiosity. and driving up to admissions and wondering more about the school where, I mean, 5 years ago, it was a tree covered area. It had not been set back yet. You couldn't even see that a beautiful building in the back was going to be built.
16: Hettinger says the 50-acre campus has also undergone change in the wake of Hurricane Helene, and officials hope to incorporate the storm's effects on the school's master plan that's being updated. You can learn more from Hettinger about what's going on at one of Augusta's most visible private learning institutions during the Community Spotlight program this Sunday at 8 a.m. here on 95.1 WGAC. The Braves are in Baltimore for the first of three weekend games tonight. Right-hander Grant Holmes gets the start for Atlanta, which leads the National League East by 4.5 games. The first pitch from Camden Yards coming up at 7:05 here on Augusta's Voice of the Braves, 95.1 WGAC. The Hour's top national story, mortgage rates rose again this week, reaching the highest level in nearly a year. Private mortgage buyer Freddie Mac's latest primary mortgage market survey showed the average interest rate on the benchmark 30-year fixed mortgage rose to 6.58%, up from 6.55% last week. This week's reading is the highest in about 11 months. At this time a year ago, the 30-year rate was 6.74%. 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The weekend AccuWeather forecast is next.
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25: Tonight, expect a few evening showers followed by a strong thunderstorm. The sky will be mostly cloudy and humid. Be cautious as thunderstorms may lead to flash flooding and strong wind gusts in some areas. The temperature will drop to 73 degrees. For News Talk and Information WGAC, I'm AccuWeather meteorologist Joe Lundberg.
16: 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Your hometown pool store for over 20 years. Skies are partly cloudy. It's 85 degrees at 338. I'm Gail Mino with the WGAC News Center.
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0: Okay. We got, ladies and gentlemen, couple of notes here. Donald Trump's been on live television since I sat down at 3. He's taken impromptu questions right this minute, and I got a note here saying, Austin, Trump looks like poop. What is going on with him? He looks as if he is not sleeping. Is the White House hiding an illness? And I laugh at that. My answer back was, he's been live on camera more in the last 2 days than Joe Biden was in the last 6 months of his presidency. I can't speak for what's going on right now. Yesterday, he was in the press conference and press availability with all the data center folks. He left there and went straight to the White House and hung out with the Dodgers during their World Series reception there at the White House. And I don't quite know what to say when you compare him to other presidents. I mean, now, granted, he's got his own unique presentation because he has always depended as a television personality on makeup and hair and this, that, and the other. When he gets busy going back and forth and he's sweating or just, I mean, he's almost 80. Is he almost 80? Is he 80? I can't remember. But he runs circles around 99% of the other people his age, and he is so much more up, around, fit, and coherent than Joe Biden ever was. It's not even funny. And keep in mind, up until Joe Biden vapor locked on national television in a presidential debate, he was your nominee. Not only had they stood by him all 4 years, they had voted him into another term while he was acting like a zombie. And Trump's not acting like a zombie at all. Trump's Trump. He's not, granted, he's not a spring chicken. He's been known to doze off here and there. I'm laughing because there's so many other things to worry about. And there's so many great things that he has done that nobody else had the balls to do. I'm proud of him. I don't agree with him on everything, but I'm proud of him on so many fronts. I back him completely on what he's done in Iran. I back him completely on what he's done with his data center and AI stuff. 100%. We have serious issues keeping up with the Chinese when it comes to AI. And these data centers are tied 190% to that. And if you don't believe that, then I urge you to get out and read a little bit more. I've been buried in this stuff for the better part of the last year and a half. And I know what I'm talking about. Didn't ever intend to become as completely, I say completely. I didn't ever intend to be trained up on this. I didn't ever intend to study up on it. But when the opportunity presented itself, property taxes, and really the entire tax system has been the bane of my existence since I was old enough to start paying taxes. And I really credit my time in the ER at MCG with, I mean, I was born a Republican and a conservative. I was born into it in my household, my family, always very, very conservative and a lot of anti-high tax feeling, a lot of pro-Second Amendment, et cetera, et cetera. But when I saw firsthand that the damage that is done when you present an entire class of people with basically a guaranteed existence. They may not be guaranteed fancy things, but they're guaranteed food, a place to sleep, and medical care just by showing up. And when you do that, and you entitle them while they're on the government dole to reproduce like bunny rabbits, you are creating generational government dependence or generational mediocrity that accepts government cheese and clinic-based healthcare as acceptable. And I reject all of that out of hand 110%. I saw what happens when you excuse bad behavior over and over again, in under the guise of being merciful, under the guise of being kind, under the guise of being charitable. And I do not for one moment hesitate in expressing generosity in whatever way we can have it for those genuinely in need. But when it's the same folks coming back to the charity trough over and over and over again, I demand accountability. I demand pain. Austin, what do you mean pain? How about this? You tell me that you can't find a job because you just can't find one and you're taking food stamps and free health care for your kids. I'm going to put you to work. I'll put you to work cutting grass. I'll put you to work cleaning up cemeteries. I'll put you to work changing bedpans. You're not going to have to be educated to do the work that I find for you, but you are going to have to work. And if you don't do it, then we're going to put your ass in jail and make you work. Oh, yeah. Yeah, I think being a being a malingerer should be illegal. If you are physically fit and can do a job, if you're mentally able to do a job, then you should be doing a job. And if you can't find one, we'll find one for you. And you ain't going to like it because you're going to work your butt off, but at least you'll be earning the keep. I mean, you give me the crown, make me king, I'll straighten some things out. Or there'll be people that will leave the country because they don't want to be straightened out, and that will be fine with me too. Getting back to my point, the tax system as we know it, property tax and income tax, the bane of my existence, because it forces those of us who are doing things the right way and doing things the legal way to bear the cost for everybody, the malingerers and the crooks. And then there are the ones that are genuinely in need of charitable relief and the elderly that have put in their time. And I take nothing away from either one of those groups, but the malingerers and the criminals, oh yeah. Oh yeah. When I see people that are on the most wanted list flashing more cash in their hand than I made in a year when I was their age, working my butt off, I got a problem with that. And you should too. When I see complete thugs and wastoids driving cars that are nicer than my wife has, I got a problem with that. Because they pull into their government subsidized housing, or even worse, they pull into the parking lot of their girlfriend who's in government subsidized housing, and that's where they stay. Do you live there? No, he don't be live here. He just be stay here. Yeah, I got a big fat problem with that. And by the way, let's be honest. It ain't tied to one race. It ain't tied to one state. It ain't tied to one religion. It is an equal opportunity, disgusting problem. You can go to Appalachia and I can find you 5,000 malingerers, and every damn one of them whiter than the driven snow. We can go to inner city neighborhoods where you've got a mix. We can go to inner city neighborhoods where it's all black. We can go to inner city neighborhoods where the malingerers and the troublemakers are all Hispanic. It comes, don't anybody say, it's a racist, you racist, and kiss my white fanny. Somebody tell my wife I said fanny and not the A word. Kiss my white fanny. Because that is a problem, and it has been a problem, and it will continue to be a problem until conservatives get tired enough of it. And also, we invent new systems to take the burden off of us. I mean, I'll be honest with you. I haven't figured out a way yet to take the malingerers and beat tax money out of them. I wish we could. I wish I could take someone who is a serial drug dealer, serial gangbanger, and put them somewhere and grab a stick and hit them enough to where $100 bills fall out of their fanny. I wish I could do that. I would get the money back that they owe us all day long. Just give me 5 minutes and let me warm up. But it doesn't work that way. So here's what we can do. We can take common points of commerce that the good, the bad, and the ugly must all share. I'll tell you a funny thing about gangsters. They pay their cell phone bills. And you know what's connected to your cell phone bill? Everything having to do with technology these days. So, okay, let's tax that. Let's do it right. Let's make money off of that. When you say what you want to about the gangsters of the world, they all buy Coca-Cola. It's, you know, have a Coke and a smile, baby. Diet Coke, Coke Zero, Cherry Coke, Classic Coke, not cocaine, Coca-Cola. Let's tax it where they get it. We'll get the tax money from them that way because we ain't getting it through property tax and we ain't getting it through income tax. Now you start spreading that burden among everybody, I'll be a lot happier. Tax revenue from data centers does that. Those of you out there who have busted your butt to buy a house you can afford, have watched it go up in value, especially if you live in Columbia County, really the entire CSRA, we're a community on the rise. Ask the folks that just released that wonderful study naming Augusta, Georgia, the number one city on the rise in the country. And that's not Augusta City proper. That is the Augusta metro area. Getting back to my point, let's spread the tax burden among everybody so that the malingerers and the ones that refuse to do what they need to do also get to participate in the payment of the taxes, and not just those of us who are doing it the right way. We'll do it a little bit more after this time on the show. Stay with us.
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0: All right. Back at it on a beautiful Friday afternoon. It is a getaway day for yours, truly. Our old buddy Perrin chiming in. He says, all of what I just said is Southern strategy dog whistles. As I reminded him, all the colors are represented in this diatribe against malingering and the entitlement crowd. I urged him to watch The Wild, Wonderful Whites of West Virginia. Great documentary. Lots of white trash out there to prove that sucking, Perrin, is an equal opportunity employer. Thank you very much, man. You should be your home country, your parents' home country, the country of your family's ancestry. A lot of folks over there, malingerers, a lot of them. And last time, are there different ethnicities in India? I mean, just how little I know about Indian culture. They're all brown, aren't they? All right, we'll be back. Stay with us.
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18: Locked and loaded. I'm Lisa Brady, Fox News. That from President Trump, just telling reporters the U.S. military is ready to go, but he has not made a decision yet on escalating the fight against Iran, which he says does want to make a deal, but doesn't want to admit it.
19: You can just keep doing exactly what we're doing and take them apart piece by piece. We could do it in a more rapid fashion, which we might do, or we can negotiate with them, which we're also doing right now. I mean, as we speak, we're talking to them.
18: The president declining to answer a New York Times question about potentially being accused of war crimes if he follows through on a threat to blow up power plants and bridges. One Iranian official threatening to kill a U.S. service member for every death in Iran. Iran's been responding to U.S. strikes with attacks on U.S. Gulf allies. The president taking questions after making a nuclear energy announcement.
19: Last year, I signed 4 historic executive orders to reignite a wave of progress in America's nuclear power production and promote this abundant, affordable, unlimited supply of energy for the American people.
18: Now directing the U.S. Energy Secretary to set up a pilot program for advanced reactors. There's already a lawsuit over newly announced Trump tariffs.
28: The same group representing small businesses that successfully challenged the use of emergency tariffs at the Supreme Court this year is suing the Trump administration over a new round of tariffs announced this week. The Liberty Justice Center says 10% to 12.5% tariffs imposed on 60 U.S. trading partners are capricious and arbitrary and require congressional approval.
18: Fox's Jared Halpern at the White House. The lawsuit also argues a law allowing sanctions over unfair labor practices needs country-specific findings to be legally justified. A mixed finish on Wall Street. The Dow up 234 points at the bell, but the Nasdaq in the red. 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
1: 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I'm Gail Minow with the 24-hour WGAC News Center. Accused Appalachia High School shooter Colt Gray entered a plea of guilty today to more than 50 felony counts in the 2024 shooting at the school that left two teachers and two students dead and several others wounded. The guilty plea means there will not be a trial in Columbia County come October, as was scheduled. Barrow County Superior Court Judge Nicholas Prim agreed to move the trial here to ensure an impartial jury before Gray decided to enter the plea. Prim will decide now Gray's sentence after hearing recommendations from the defense and prosecution, as well as impact statements from family members of the victims. Gray faces a minimum sentence of life with the possibility of parole or a maximum sentence of life in prison with no possibility for release. A fugitive wanted for murder in North Georgia has been captured in Augusta. Antoine Thurman was wanted by authorities in Gainesville in connection with a shooting at a convenience store that left a woman dead. Hall County investigators learned Thurman was staying at the Studio 6 Motel on Wrightsboro Road at Augusta and notified the Sheriff's Department. A Richmond County SWAT team was activated and Thurman was taken into custody without incident. He's been transferred now to Hall County to face pending charges against him there. An Aiken woman is in custody after allegedly attacking her daughter inside a fast food restaurant. A McDonald's employee called police after seeing the woman grab the child, pull her hair, and try to take her back outside. The girl told police she ran inside the restaurant to get away from her mother, who was intoxicated. Police arrested 36-year-old Jessica Houghton of Aiken and charged her with child cruelty. Two women suspected of boosting thousands of dollars of goods from a local department store in broad daylight remain at large. Richmond County investigators say 53-year-old Renee Dixon and 45-year-old Chandrelia Floyd face felony shoplifting charges stemming from the theft of nearly $3,600 worth of perfume from the Macy's at Augusta Mall. Both women are black. Floyd is 5'10 and 175 pounds, while Dixon is 5'4 and 120 pounds. Richmond County authorities are asking for your help in finding the two. 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The AccuWeather weekend forecast is coming right up.
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10: Tonight, expect a few evening showers followed by a strong thunderstorm. The sky will remain mostly cloudy and humid. Be aware that these thunderstorms could lead to flash flooding and strong wind gusts in some areas. The temperature will drop to 73 degrees. For News Talk and Information, WGAC, I'm AccuWeather meteorologist Joe Lundberg.
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All right, we are back. Glad to have you along on a wonderful Friday afternoon. I got some bad news. The folks from Congressman Allen's office have let us know that there have been some issues that have come up for the congressman today, and he's not going to be able to join us, so that's unfortunate. I am sending them information about next week. I think it's important that he shares with our audience what he's got going on with the Eisenhower measure. I hate that he's not able to join me today, but it is what it is, and maybe next week, if he's able, he can touch base with either George Bratcher or maybe even Augusta Mayor Garnett Johnson, and AB for that matter. AB could handle that interview as well. There'll be other things to talk about besides sports during AB's show, I'm sure. That's how he likes to roll when he's filling in for me. Anyway, it is what it is as far as Congressman Allen goes. Oh, well, he's always welcome here. Let's see, 706-863-5800 is the number. John Ossoff leads in Georgia, but has one big problem. I'm sorry, I was sent this and asked to comment on it. This is a Newsweek article that just came out today, written by Joe Edwards. John Ossoff leads Mike Collins in Georgia, but a poll shows that Collins is ahead with the voters most motivated to turn out. Democrat Senator John Ossoff, leading Republican representative in the Georgia U.S. Senate race, but a new AARP survey slash poll, I'm sorry, I was reading ahead, suggests the incumbent's advantage comes with a warning sign. Collins is ahead among voters who say they are the most motivated to cast ballots in the November midterm elections. The poll, which was conducted July 13th through 16th by Fabrizio Ward and Impact Research for AARP, found Ossoff ahead of Collins 52% to 43% among likely Georgia voters, with 5% undecided. The survey of likely voters, margin of error, plus or minus 3% point. Anyway, it goes on there. And we all know how, particularly in the state of Georgia, these surveys can be off. The polls just don't routinely, accurately deliver. Georgia's a battleground state, and it has been for years. And I find it ironic that the biggest victories for them, the Democrats, in the last several cycles have been the 1 year we were counting votes that were dropped off in batches, vote harvesting. And that ended up delivering Democrats across the board victories in Senate races and in the presidential race in the state of Georgia. But we haven't seen anything like that since that was brought to a halt. That voting was brought to a halt. The voter harvesting was brought to a halt after COVID. So 2024, they went wild with it. And since then, not so much. Anyway, Ossoff leads. The age split favors Collins. At first glance, result is strong for Ossoff. Leads since outside the margin of error. Winning among independents by 20 points, holds a net favorable rating of plus 10. Collins' image is nearly even. The same poll found Trump's job approval underwater in Georgia by 16 points. And it goes on from there. The findings suggest the race is sharply divided by age. Ossoff leads voters under 50 by 30 points, 61% to 31%. Collins leads voters older, 53 to 45. And it moves on from there. It matters because older voters are far more likely to describe themselves as certain to participate. And that's a historic trend as well. Anyway, it's fascinating stuff. We're far too removed from the actual election date to panic yet. And by the way, I've not that it's going to affect the vote total by anything other than maybe a couple of dozen votes. But I'm still, and I'll have a little time next week. I'm going to write my Mike Collins manifesto, and let's see if he responds to it. He needs to. He stood.

0: by, while a valuable and very, very popular member of his own staff, I say popular among Columbia County Republicans and Augusta area Republicans who know Jessica well because of her years of service to Jody Heiss and Paul Brown. But when you get right down to it, Collins, again, has never been known for the warm fuzzies as far as his personality or his personal popularity goes. He still represents to Republicans the winning team and the team that they need to win. Let me back up and say that. So, I get that. But again, he needs to apologize. So he's not the perfect candidate by any stretch of the imagination, and he needs help, and hopefully along the way of trying to redeem his less than stellar personal reputation among Republicans, he'll figure out a way to do that. And he'll also apologize to Jessica Hayes in the process. We'll see. What's this here? Collins' manifesto is accurate because his son-in-law is a neo-Nazi. Yeah, I've heard this. I need to look up whatever Collins' son-in-law has said or done, but I'm interested as to, you know, what kind of pickiness our good buddies on the left are screaming and hollering about when they just all signed off on that nutbag from Maine up until they didn't. Oh, speaking of nutbags, and I don't mean to call her a nutbag, I need to address something that I said yesterday that I've been told is inaccurate. So I need to address that. Yesterday, I think I made an offhand comment about the young lady who was running for Columbia County chair on the Democrat side being a socialist. And she reached out to me yesterday to specifically deny that. And she also was hoping to appear on the show. Cambry Wood. Good evening, Mr. Rhodes. Cambry Wood. I wanted to clarify that I'm not a socialist of any variety, and I would appreciate that if you would correct it on the air tomorrow. Thank you for your invitation to appear on the show, which I made that offer for today. Unfortunately, I have a full schedule tomorrow afternoon, not able to change my plans at the last minute. Happy to schedule a mutually convenient time when you return from your vacation. Look forward to hearing from you. Set a time up to meet you in person. Have a great evening. So I stand corrected. If she didn't want to identify herself as a socialist, that's great. I guess what I need to do is ask her what she would do if AOC or Bernie Sanders or Mamdani or any of these folks were running here in Georgia with the exact same philosophy and labels that they put on themselves. Would she support them or not? I'll also ask her why she feels the Democrat Party is best for her versus the Republicans and what philosophies specifically she embraces that are starkly contrasted to philosophies in the Republican Party. I love doing that. And there's some really interesting answers that come when you talk to a genuine Democrat, a genuine liberal, that are always fascinating to hear coming from the person themselves. So we'll look forward to that. I never have to apologize or say or make apologies for or make excuses for my conservative feelings. And there's always a caveat that comes with it that's either based on personal accountability or constitutionality, number one. Number two, personal accountability. And number three, fairness in tax burden. And we're talking about local positions, particularly that third one is really, really important because too often and for far too long, people, particularly on the left, have depended on income taxes and property taxes to finance their existence. And both of them are inherently unfair because you end up with people paying far more than their quote unquote fair share and others walking away scot frickin' free. And they're generally the ones that cost the absolute most to look after. Now, I'm about to say something, knock on wood, praise the Lord. I've got a grown child and a son who's 6 months away from being technically an adult. Neither one of those children has ever received a dime from the social welfare system. Now, they did, both of them at one point, attend public schools, but the entire time they were attending public schools, I was paying out the wazoo, school taxes. So my children have never been a burden to anyone but me and their mothers. So I find it interesting that the people who have raised, or let me back up, who have brought multiple children into the world that are paid for also by my taxes, that are paid for by your taxes, that are paid for by everybody's taxes except theirs because they don't pay any, they get the same vote I do. That sucks right out loud. It really does. And every now, we don't see this play out in my house ever, except, and this is the funny part, when it comes time to order dinner or fast food, and for some strange reason, my wife, who is not a liberal at all, will sometimes convey to our son full power of a full vote, which makes zero sense to me whatsoever, because he ain't paying for diddly squat. Why are you asking him? I don't want to subject him to eating liver or a flavor of ice cream he doesn't like or you know, anything like that, when you can choose another flavor easily. I will give him those preferences. But when it comes right down to it, he doesn't get a vote. And you know why he doesn't get a vote? Because he hasn't earned it. What the hell have these people done? Other than continue to pick your pocket and mine. What have they done? Well, they're out here working. Well, some of them are, and God bless them. But a lot of them aren't. And I reject, again, outright their ability to muck up our choices in leadership and direction. And we are almost to the tipping point. It's been predicted for years and years and years. Once you have more people sucking from the government trough rather than putting into it, you're pretty much doomed. I hope and pray that good old American entrepreneurial spirit and greed to some degree helps spur more citizens along the road to being self-sufficient. We do a really good thing, I think, when we punish the hell out of people who are ripping off Medicaid, who are ripping off food stamp programs, and we show them how terrible their life can be because of the bad and illegal choices they've made. At some point, maybe those that are related to those people say, you know what, maybe I do need to go cut grass somewhere. The guy that cuts my grass recently was making, I think he did the whole thing in two hours, $50 an hour. That ain't bad. Now, and granted, it was his lawnmower. But still, $50 an hour, zip bang, in and out. He was riding a lawnmower. That ain't bad. That ain't bad at all. And by the way, I paid him in cash. I hope he did the right thing by his taxes, but I don't know. None of my business. I find it interesting that there's so many people poor mouthing out there, and yet so many people do nothing to better their own lot in life. And the programs that I, as a Republican, I, as a conservative, push, I say programs, the philosophies, it's all about self-reliance. It's all about doing right by the general population, not committing crimes, not hurting people, not taking out of the public treasury. Let's go ahead and hit it, Michelle. And doing what's right for you and your family. Generally speaking, not sucking. How about that? All right, we'll take a quick break. We'll be back. Stay with us. The Austin Roadshow continues.
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0: Speaking of not sucking, let me tell you a great group of folks that don't suck at all. Our friends over at the Mosquito Squad. Get over to their website, mosquitosquadplus.com. We had Daryl come by yesterday and give the yard the complete Mosquito Squad treatment. And part of that, I think I told the story, our cats had started picking up fleas, and we couldn't figure that out because they don't go outside and we don't invite other cats over to socialize. We're very picky that way. So what we finally figured out was the fleas that had become a problem under our house because we had possums and raccoons moving around under there. We've taken care of that, by the way. The fleas that were under there were hopping up through the decking and hopping on the cats. Well, our friends with the Mosquito Squad came and took care of that, and we don't have to worry about that anymore. That's a great relief. And I'm here to tell you, if you have problems in your yard with fleas, ticks, which are terrible for dogs and cats in this particular season, then you need to find folks over at the Mosquito Squad helping you out as well. The ticks, for some odd reason, didn't come up through the, I guess they don't hop around, didn't come up through the decking the way that the fleas did, but most definitely the fleas did. And we took care of them, and the cats are much happier too. Also, the mosquitoes, zip bang, which you would expect with a name like Mosquito Squad. 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
12: WGAC News Time, 4:30. I'm Gail Mino in the WGAC News Center. One person is dead after a single vehicle wreck earlier today in Aiken County. The South Carolina Highway Patrol says it happened shortly after 9:30 this morning in the 4300 block of Wagoner Road when the westbound SUV left the road and hit a culvert before overturning near the intersection with Farmer Road. The coroner identified the unrestrained driver as 21-year-old Colby Brewer of Springfield, who was pronounced dead at the scene. Investigators say toxicology exams are pending. Richmond County authorities are looking for a man who allegedly attacked the mother of his child after breaking into her home overnight. They're looking for 22-year-old Vondre Thomas in connection with the home invasion around mid-morning or around 3:30 this morning in the 2900 block of Arrowwood Circle. Shanika McFadden said she was sleeping when Thomas broke into her home and entered her bedroom, struck her in the face multiple times before dragging her into the living room by the hair while armed with the gun. Thomas left the area and is now being sought for kidnapping, aggravated assault, and home invasion. He's black, 6'1 and 220 pounds, and authorities say is considered armed and dangerous. Officials at Augusta Preparatory Day School say they're nearing completion of putting a new face on the campus entrance. Head of school Eric Hettinger says the Gateway Project along Flowing Wells Road includes a new brick wall on either side of a redone gate that's expected to be completed within months.
13: And the Gateway Project is coming to a completion. We wound up having all of our funding come in through our community, which is wonderful. We have a brand new entrance, and the last phase of our wall will be finished by October. So really, it's a statement of pride in who we are as Presence. You know, when you build such a monumental front, it means we're going to be here for 50 more years. And of course, there's a safety side to it as well.
12: Hettinger believes enrollment for fall classes may be in the neighborhood of 530, with, he says, room for future growth at Augusta Prep. Hear more from Eric Hettinger about the past, present, and future of Augusta Prep during the Community Spotlight program this Sunday at 8 a.m. right here on 95.1 WGAC. A little college football news this afternoon. The Georgia Bulldogs are the preseason pick to win the SEC championship this upcoming season. That's the opinion of voters attending the league's annual media days this week in Tampa. The Dogs received 88 of 164 votes to reach the title game at Mercedes-Benz Stadium in Atlanta. Texas was the runner-up with 57 votes. Ole Miss was a distant third. Several Dogs were named, the preseason teams. The South Carolina Gamecocks, coming off a 4-8 season overall, 1-7 in SEC play last year, were picked for 11th in the league. Several Dogs were named first team preseason All-SEC, including offensive lineman Ernest Green and center Drew Bobo, both of Georgia, and on the defensive side, defensive backs KJ Bolden and Ellis Robinson were picked, predicted to be preseason All-SEC players. 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The AccuWeather weekend forecast is coming up.
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21: Tonight, expect a few evening showers followed by a strong thunderstorm. The sky will be mostly cloudy and humid. Be cautious as thunderstorms may lead to flash flooding and strong wind gusts in some areas. The temperature will drop to 73 degrees. For News Talk and Information WGAC, I'm AccuWeather meteorologist Joe Lundberg.
12: The forecast to service of your friends at Peachtree Pools. 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We've got partly cloudy skies, 85 degrees now at 436. I'm Gail Mino with the WGAC 24-hour News Traffic and Weather Center.
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0: All right, we are back. Glad to have you along on a wonderful Friday afternoon. 706-863-5800 is the number. Glad to have you along. Sorry, I got a flashing news update. Chief Prosecutor of International Court removed after sexual misconduct charge. Oh, okay, sorry. that was an international or a national and international headline. Sorry, just popped up. Let's see here. Had a couple of messages. $40 million people on food stamps. No wonder our food is so expensive at the store. It's a little concerning that it's the same person saying this. It's a little concerning. I've seen the Democrat lady out knocking on doors in Columbia County, but not Allison Couch. Very little noise coming from the conservative side in this race now that Gary has been beaten. And I answered that back during the commercial break a little earlier. I said, I think the chairman sitting next to Donald Trump yesterday was noisy. And the answer back was, that's a power move for the county, no doubt, but it doesn't help fix the division in the party in county. We have conservatives sharing and announcing that they're going to vote for the liberal. I want Allison to win. I'm just worried we're not doing enough as conservatives. I think that is a legitimate concern. The case could truthfully be made that there was a limited amount of involvement that the board could seek from the public early on because of the confidentiality issues. But also, folks, we need to remember this. The main goal here is tax relief for all in the county. And if that means inflicting pain and or discomfort, sadly, on a very small minority of the voters of Columbia County, then it's like eminent domain. I mean, right this minute, most folks would celebrate in a crowded school system. I'm not talking about Columbia County. If you're in a crowded school system, say, we need a state-of-the-art high school, brand new. And you're, okay. And then right after you've worked for it, you get a note the next day saying, congratulations, we're bringing the high school in that you wanted. You've got 3 months to pack your bags because we're building it in your yard. That's pain. That's regret. That's heartache. That's ouch for those people that are having to move. But 99% of the people being served by that school ain't having to move. Bringing property tax down for everybody in a significant way does not come without some level of trouble for somebody, because the tax burden is being lifted from everyone. Somebody is going to feel the pain. Certainly the data center folks who always, like every other industry that you ever heard of, they always do what they can to get tax abatements and tax breaks from the home counties. Saw that coming early on with the data center folks here in Columbia County. And I told the county commissioners that were speaking to me about it, I said, don't allow that to happen. If you do, the ones that are for it are going to be against it pretty quick. They're making plenty of money. They should very easily be able to pay their fair share of the property tax burden, since they are generating so much money. That's the value in what they're doing. That's the reason I'm all for running a little spigot off the most lucrative money fountains. It's the whole theory behind sales tax revenue. Paying for everything is that the people who are buying the expensive things will be paying the most tax for it. And they can, or excuse me, paying a larger portion of the tax burden. And since they can afford to do that, what makes someone wealthy is not money sitting in a bank. It's what you do with it. It's the stuff that you get to do with it. It's the stuff you have from it. The power that comes and the benefit that comes from spending it. That's what should be taxed. Anyway, let me get back here. Allison Couch does need to remind people that she is the classic Republican as far as Columbia County goes, that she believes in, you know, Second Amendment rights and First Amendment rights and low taxes for all, no taxes for all if possible, and other important aspects of the conservative mantra. The conservatives that I know in Columbia County that are most dug in on this are not voting, or excuse me, are not expressing anger with Allison because they disagree with her as a Republican. They are expressing anger with Allison because of perceived slights in the process or personal dislike for her. And I'm not sure what she can do about that. Doesn't compute. She's never been dishonest with anyone that I know of. She's never, the only attack, and if you can call it that, she got snarky with one person that sent her an email about a Columbia County Commission matter. When she was running, I saw that email republished, rehashed and rerun more times than I Love Lucy. It was hilarious how many times I saw that. Oh, look what she said. So wait a minute. The Freedom of Information Act requests on Allison Couch's correspondence for the entire time she's been a county commissioner. Hundreds and hundreds and hundreds of emails. And that's all you could find. That's it. One, where she got snarky. I get more snark out of that from my wife on Tuesday. And by the way, rightfully so. I laugh out loud at people that accuse Allison Couch of being anything other than a friendly lady. I really do, because I've seen her as someone whose political ambitions and career I wasn't supporting. Remember, I supported Dewey Galus. And the folks in her district weren't having it. They didn't like Dewey for whatever reason. And so they pushed Allison, and okay, all right, fine. And Allison started winning me over, not as a candidate, because there really wasn't a dime's worth of difference between what Dewey Galus as a county commissioner wanted to do or intended to do or had done versus Allison Couch. It was more a personality thing. And so you didn't have to convince me that Allison was right on the issues, because she agreed with Dewey and Dewey agreed with her. So when I saw Allison pushing back on some of the ridiculous attacks on Dewey, that earned my respect. And she did. She separated herself from ridiculous behavior by some of her supporters that got way over the line. And some people pointed out to me here recently that Gary Jones has been doing that kind of thing. And I mean, it's good to see, a little bit too little too late, if you ask me, but okay. I mean, he needs to do it. I appreciate him doing it. Allison actually did it during the race. And I just, again, you have to lean back and admire that. I appreciate it. The over-the-top attacks on her were ridiculous. And say the same thing about the over-the-top attacks on any number of local leaders. Doug Duncan. Doug is one of the most agreeable human beings when you're having a conversation with him that I've run across in the political world in the time I've done the show. And what's interesting about that is it's the same Doug that I knew at Tutt Junior High School. It's the same Doug that I knew at Westside High School. It's the same Doug that I've known over 50 years, long before he became a public figure, long before he became a politician. I remember so well many long conversations with him when he was working as hard as he could behind the scenes for Guy Milner. And that's kind of when I identified him in my peripheral vision as a very, very serious man to watch in the future when it came to the ability to communicate, the ability to get things done, the ability to put forth the conservative agenda. I was very, very, very impressed. It was a sad day when he and his wife moved out of the area for a while. He took professional position out of town, and I really mourned that day, because I thought, well, we're losing him as a local leader. He's doing what's best for his family. God bless him, but man, what a shame. When he came back, wow. And I've seen him have to do some very disagreeable things. I've seen him disagree with people that he is worked with on campaigns in the past, parting of the ways, his political mentor, and he had issues for a while. But I've never seen him be dishonest with anyone, and I've never seen him do anything but be true to himself. And I admire the hell out of that. Yesterday, watching him in the White House with President Trump, part of me wanted to open up the microphone and go, nyeh, nyeh, nyeh, nyeh. I didn't do that. I'm trying to be as classy a gentleman as Doug is. I'll never make it, but I'm trying. I'm faking. Acting. But to those that were taking shots at Doug for selling out, for doing all this stuff, what do you say to that? I sent a message to Lee Munns yesterday. He never answered me. And I wonder what Duncan's detractors are saying now. I mean, if you don't like Trump, it's easy. If you're not a Republican, hey, all day long, rail against the Republicans. Understood. That's your religion. That's your thing. But if you're a conservative, and particularly if you've liked Donald Trump, as 90 percent of the Republicans in Columbia County have, I'm having a hard time understanding how you're correlating Donald Trump inviting Doug Duncan as the only local politician in the country to represent the positive and constructive approach to data centers and AI enhancement. I mean, you talking about his detractors on the Republican side, not the Democrat side. That's again, that's religion there. That's it's their religion being anti-conservative. The folks in the Republican Party that have attacked Doug Duncan, any comment from yesterday? I haven't heard a damn word. There are people that are just anti-AI, and I don't know what to say about them. They live in a world, or they want a world that just doesn't exist anymore. And God bless them. I wish we'd go back to Andy Griffith and hardwire phones and, you know, V8 engines with the only electric motor in the house being on your racetrack that when you run too fast goes off the track. Maybe the occasional golf cart had battery operated engines other than that. But guess what, folks? Sad news. Those days are gone. We are either going to keep up with the AI monstrosity or we are going to be defeated by it. We'll be back.
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7: Hi, I'm Eric Clemens, inviting you to jump in and ride with me this Saturday morning from 8 to 10 right here on 95.1 WGAC. I crank it up at 8 and shut it down at 10. As we ride, we'll talk about cars, I'll answer your automotive questions, and we'll have some fun. That's right here Saturday morning at 8.
0: Alrighty, we are back. Glad to have you along on a wonderful, wonderful Friday afternoon getaway day for yours truly. Just a couple minutes here for you. The news at the top of the hour, and Gail Mino is standing by as well. Austin, did you happen to see Pam Tucker's commentary on President Trump and the data center thing? I am shocked you have not said anything about it yet. I had not, and here's the funny thing. I was blocked by Pam a while ago. I thought, and every time I was trying to look her up, I wasn't able to find it. But she has since unblocked me. As a matter of fact, fairly recently, she actually shared something that I posted. What I was sent was a commentary on what President Trump had to say, but I don't see it. I went over to her Pam Tucker community advocate page, and I don't see that she has posted it there. So it must be what was sent to me is commentary that came up in another place, which is fine. I'm just, again, letting you know, I'm not shy about responding to her. She is a very well-known community advocate. And as such, she is going to, get a lot of local folks' attention with what she has to say. Let's see here. Boy, here's one comment. Boy, there sure is a full court press going on today to make people love data centers. None of the people selling this shill have one being built next to them. I'm sorry. I tell you what, music's coming up. I am going to take a quick break. When I come back, I will share what Pam had to say with it, about it. Kind of interesting commentary, if you ask me. But she apparently is very disappointed in Donald Trump. That's a shame. Oh, well. We'll take a quick break. We'll be back. More fun, more stuff following these important words. The Austin Roads Radio Program, 95.1 FM, News Talk WGAC Augusta. News Time with Fox, top of the hour, 5 o'clock. And Gail Mino coming up as well. Stay with us.
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13: The president has not made a decision, he says, on whether to resume major attacks on Iran following a collapse of a ceasefire.
14: We're locked and loaded. We're ready to go, but we're talking to them. So maybe there will be, maybe there won't be a tipping point.
13: Still, President Trump tells reporters he does not think Iran is yet ready to make a deal over ending its nuclear program and the war.
14: You know, despite what everyone says about the election, I'm not in a hurry. I'm not in a hurry. We have to do it right.
13: A Fox News poll finds a majority of voters oppose U.S. military action against Iran, and nearly two-thirds think the conflict will last at least a year.
23: Fox's Jared Halpern at the White House just getting reports of Saudi strikes in Yemen, where Iran-backed Houthi rebels attacked Saudi tankers in the Red Sea this week. Democrats make a key decision about their presidential calendar, proposing to stick with South Carolina as the leadoff primary in 2028.
27: The Democratic National Committee's Rules and Bylaws Committee co-chair, Minion Moore, made the announcement after the meeting.
28: As we stated earlier, the majority vote count was to be 25, and it appears that South Carolina has 26.
27: There were 19 votes for Nevada and 4 for New Hampshire, which will go third, followed by Michigan, then New Mexico, then Virginia. The full DNC will vote on this later in the summer. New Hampshire still has a state law requiring they hold the first primary in the nation, but the Democratic Party stripped the state of its delegates in 2024 over this rule, as South Carolina went first after a push from then-President Biden.
23: Fox's Jessica Rosenthal. So far, Republicans have kept the traditional lineup led by Iowa and New Hampshire. Paramount's mega merger with Warner Brothers Discovery now on hold until after a legal fight is over. A coalition of 12 states that sued say Paramount agreed to delay the closing until after the judge decides. 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
12: 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I'm Gail Mino in the 24-hour WGAC News Center. A fugitive wanted for murder in North Georgia has been captured in Augusta. Antoine Thurmond was wanted by authorities in Gainesville in connection with a shooting at a convenience store last week that left a woman dead. Hall County investigators learned Thurmond was staying at the Studio 6 Motel on Wrightsboro Road in Augusta and notified the Sheriff's Department. A Richmond County SWAT team was activated and Thurmond was taken into custody without incident. He's since been transferred back to Hall County to face pending charges. An Aiken woman is in custody after allegedly attacking her daughter inside a fast food restaurant this week. A McDonald's employee called police after seeing the woman grab the child, pull her hair, and try to take her back outside. The girl told police she ran inside the restaurant to get away from the mother, who was intoxicated. Police arrested 36-year-old Jessica Houghton of Aiken and charged her with cruelty to children. A man has been charged in connection with a 4th of July crash that claimed the life of an elderly woman. 86-year-old Carolyn Fletcher died in the two-vehicle crash at the intersection of 7th and Walton Way. The Richmond County Sheriff's Department says they've charged 21-year-old Mekki Tolliver with homicide by vehicle in connection with Fletcher's death. Investigators say Tolliver failed to yield while making a left turn, resulting in the crash. Augusta's first community of tiny homes is nearing completion. The neighborhood going up on Mary Street will eventually include about 24 smaller homes for young adults who've aged out of Georgia's foster care system. The development is a longtime dream of Dr. Jackson Drumgoole, CEO of Bridge Builder Communities, who says finishing touches are being made at the first five of the community's homes.
1: It'll hit me when I see a young adult walking around campus here and they actually say, "Hey, I feel better now. I feel safe now." That's when it'll really hit me. And you'll probably see a grown man, 6 foot tall, laying on the sidewalk out there crying.
12: Dr. Drumgoole, a frequent guest on the Beasley Station's Community Spotlight program, says as many as 30 young adults have been interviewed for potential occupancy, hopefully starting sometime in October. WGEC News Time 5:05. The weekend AccuWeather forecast is next.
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4: Tonight, expect a few evening showers followed by a strong thunderstorm. The sky will remain mostly cloudy and humid. Be aware that these thunderstorms could lead to flash flooding and strong wind gusts in some areas. The temperature will drop to 73 degrees. For News Talk and Information, WGAC, I'm AccuWeather meteorologist Joe Lundberg.
12: 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Skies are partly cloudy now. It is 85 degrees at 5:09. I'm Gail Mino in the WGAC 24-Hour News Traffic and Weather Center.
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0: All right, we are back. Glad to have you along on a wonderful Friday afternoon, getaway day for yours truly. Monday on the program, George Bratcher is in, taking care of business. We've got Mayor Garnett Johnson coming in Wednesday, I believe. We have Stephen Flint, Dr. Flint, school superintendent on Tuesday. I don't know why I skipped over that day. Columbia County School Superintendent Dr. Flint on Tuesday. Thursday, Ashley Brown will take all 4 hours of the show. Well, 3 hours of mine and then 1 hour of his. He'll be with you from 3 until 7 on Thursday. And then Friday, a great week of guest host wrapped up by the Right Reverend Michael Myers. Glad to have him helping out as well. And I'll be back the next Monday. All right. Steve, standing by on line 3. Appreciate your patience. How you doing, Steve?
1: Hey, Austin?
0: Yes, sir.
1: I have two facts about voting in America and just one comment. Originally, you had to be, a good bit ago, you had to be a landowner to vote. And that kind of went away in time. And then, of course, after that, women got the right to vote.
0: Can I correct you real quick?
1: Sure.
0: You had to be a white male landowner.
1: Well, yes, white male landowner. More specifically, yes, white male landowner. And after that, then you had women got the right to vote. And, of course, just as soon as women got the right to vote, and these are facts. I know that people don't think that this is gender biased or whatever. That's when we had a huge upsurge in social programs. Right out of the gate, prohibition got passed. Of course, politicians want to stay in office. They were trying to garner stay in office, so they voted what the constituency, they went after the women's vote, and of course prohibition came about, and then in a lot of the social welfare programs really went into full force as women started voting more. Not denigrating women's right to vote or anything like that, it's a factual statistic. Just an opinion, I think if you're on any kind of government assistance, you should not have the right to vote. I really do.
0: Well, don't say that, because there are people out there that have put in their life's work, invested like for retirees or on government.
1: No, I just said government assistance. Retirees aren't.
0: Well, some people say Medicare is government assistance. I understand what you're saying. So not Medicare or Social Security.
1: No, Social Security, that's our money. That's a benefit. That's not a benefit. That's us getting a negative return on our investment. An absolutely negative return, because God knows you're not going to live anywhere near long enough to get all that money that we paid into it back. If you put it in a regular savings account, you'd make more money.
0: Yeah.
1: Just based on that. But those three things, the last one, I do believe if you're on like SNAP or welfare or public housing or government housing, anything like that, you should not have the right to vote until you're off of it. And I do believe that would solve a lot of problems. Of course, people say, well, that's not fair. Well, if you're the one getting the assistance, of course you're going to vote for people to keep that money coming. And that's just selfish. That's not for the good of the public. That's for the good of oneself. And I think that's the only way to fix that.
0: I do not disagree.
1: All right. Thank y'all.
0: Have a good day, Steve. Thank you. 706-863-5800 is the number. Had three notes about Pam Tucker. Austin, why do you continue to promote her point of view? Austin, who cares what Pam has to say? Austin, we do not care about that woman anymore. Stop quoting her. And that's that's just the tip of the iceberg on what they had. They all had more to say. Look, I understand frustration with public figures that have a different viewpoint than you do or I do. I think what we need to remember is we are one community. We have one name, Columbia County. We have one government. It's headed right now by Doug Duncan. We have four commissioners besides him. Even though he represents the entire county, those four districts each have their own constituency. They're, by the very nature of their existence, should be or can be

0: disagreement among the various folks that have a voice in government and that certainly are paying taxes in Columbia County. What you hope happens every time is that common sense prevails, justice prevails, constitutionality prevails, and then beyond that, it's a judgment call. If there is something that is going on that is of great benefit to the majority, then the minority that are being inconvenienced, slashed, harmed, and hopefully when I say harmed, it's not in a financial sense, it's not in a physical sense, it's in a hurt feeling sense. They're on the short end of the stick, as we all have been at one time or another. Somebody asked me the other day, what was the last real political defeat? Not counting a candidate, because those happen all the time. I mean, I just saw a good friend and a good man defeated in Richmond County, Augusta, Richmond County, in Mayor Garnett Johnson. And these things happen. But at the same time, a few years before that, I saw Gino Brantley win. So that was, you know, win some, you lose some. But when it comes right down to issues of the day, so to speak, the last initiative that I was on the short end of the stick on, this moratorium that Augusta Richmond County, and it doesn't affect me personally, but it's my philosophy on this, the moratorium that they've got on data center development is interesting because within the same community, the Metro, that just won awards, by the way, we have not one but two nuclear sites. We also have, within our community, in Augusta specifically, some troubling former industrial sites that required massive cleanup. One from the Goldberg junkyard that involved all kind of nasty stuff. The other from Atlantic Gas and Light, from turn of the century natural gas processing. And I'm not sure exactly what the chemical makeup of the problem is, but two well-known hazardous waste sites that required massive mitigation. Augusta knows firsthand, and if they read their own history books, they know firsthand the trouble that these types of polluted sites can cause. They know that in the year 2026, there are clean ways to do virtually everything that is legally allowed to be done. And as long as you enter into what's going on with a eyes wide open and an above board, law-abiding and honest staff slash watchdog unit in charge of things, then everybody ought to be okay. Let me give you a little example of this. Right this minute, I can trust Mama Michelle with my life in that I can put myself sitting right next to her and she can take me down the road going 70 miles an hour on the interstate. And I trust that she's not going to wreck the car and kill us both. Now, I have not been on the interstate with Michelle lately. I've been on Wrightsboro Road with her a few times. Her taking me to get my car from down the road. But I've never had any fear when I've been behind the wheel, and she's behind the wheel and I'm in her car, that I'm going to die. But there is a risk involved with it. There's a bigger risk involved in strapping myself into a similar size seat and being 30,000 feet in the air going 600 miles an hour. And I do that when I get on an airplane, I go somewhere fun. And that's a risk that I'm taking, knowing that it's a risk and that people have died doing that. But the greater good is accomplished every single day by it working right and it working correctly, just like the greater good is accomplished in Michelle's car every single day. God forbid she have a wreck. When's the last time you had a wreck, Michelle? I mean, just had one in my family a couple of months ago with Bo. I've been run into twice in the last couple of years. One up here at the stoplight in front of me, and the other one in my doctor's parking lot. Actually, both of them occurred. Both my accidents, I talked about this before, occurred within 50 yards of each other, right here on Jimmy Dias Parkway.
1: Definitely say like a wreck with another vehicle since my teens.
0: But, oh, wow. Bless your heart.
1: But in terms of animals, unfortunately, I have had several deer run out in front of me.
0: That's their death wish, not yours. Okay. So the good news is you've got a many, many years streak. Knock on wood. Praise the Lord here.
1: It's not junks or, that's why I knocked on my head.
0: she's done it successfully and she's done it well. That means it can be done successfully and well. And I think that what's going on with these data centers can be done successfully and well. Because it has not been in the past a couple of times is troubling. And it's sad, and I'm very, very sorry for those people. But the vast overwhelming majority of what's going on these days with the data center construction is above board. And to completely disregard the progress that we've made and accuse anyone that's advocating this incredibly unique and necessary technology from being developed in Columbia County, it's beyond rational defense, really. I understand being hesitant about it, and I think that we have seen the sad result, usually from well over 5 years ago, of folks allowing projects to be built, paying no attention to things like noise pollution, light pollution. I mean, the light pollution thing still gets me. All done for aircraft benefit. Every single bit of the light pollution done to ward off trouble with airplanes. and again, and if you live near an airport, you got more problems than a data center is going to cause you. But anyway, when we have disagreed on these things, and Lord knows we've disagreed in the past, even within the Republican Party, I don't remember there being this level of absolute histrionics that we see today. It's fascinating and troubling all at the same time, and a bit humorous, if I may add. Some of it just makes you laugh out loud. My favorite one was just recently when a lady wrote me a note saying that her daughter, who was trying to get pregnant, was going to be selling her home not too far from the Appling Courthouse because of the incoming data centers. Now, the Appling Courthouse, ladies and gentlemen, if you have any earthly idea, and the reason that she's doing this is because she's trying to get pregnant and doesn't want to give birth to a three-headed baby because she's going to be in close proximity to a data center. The Appling Courthouse is way far away from the data center, miles and miles and miles. But just apparently being in the same general vicinity apparently has got her spooked, and she thinks they're going to have eight-headed babies or something. Because I mean, I don't know what to say. Make your reservation for Gilligan's Island and get there quickly, because that's the only place that you're going to feel good and safe. So that's all I can say. Got to take a break. We'll do that. We'll be back. Stay with us. The Austin Rhodes Radio Program. Eight-headed babies because of the data center being 17 miles away. Okay. All right. We'll be back.
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0: 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They have also, ladies and gentlemen, been there for all of the trouble calls, all of the routine maintenance. 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
15: WGAC News Time 5:30. I'm Gail Mino in the 24-hour WGAC News Center. Accused Appalachian High School shooter Colt Gray entered a plea of guilty earlier today to 55 felony counts in the 2024 shooting at the North Georgia school that left two teachers and two students dead, several others wounded. The guilty plea means there will not be a trial in Columbia County that was scheduled to begin in mid-October. Barrow County Superior Court Judge Nicholas Prim had agreed to move the trial here to ensure an impartial jury before Gray decided to enter the plea. The judge will now decide Gray's sentence after hearing recommendations from the defense and prosecution. Gray faces a minimum sentence of life in prison with the possibility of parole or a maximum sentence of life in prison with no chance for parole. One person is dead after a single vehicle wreck earlier today in Aiken County. The South Carolina Highway Patrol says it happened shortly after 9:30 this morning in the 4300 block of Wagoner Road when the westbound SUV left the road and hit a culvert before overturning near the intersection with Farmer Road. The coroner identified the unrestrained driver as 21-year-old Colby Brewer of Springfield, who was dead at the scene. Investigators say toxicology exams are pending. Augusta Preparatory Day School has seen some big changes over the past year or so, from completion of the Giles Institute building to ongoing construction of a brick wall and new gate along Flowing Wells Road. Head of school Eric Hettinger says the evolution has not gone without notice.
16: A chain link fence was nice to have, and it was still safety. But the presence of that wall and that that esteem has actually had people turn in because of curiosity and driving up to admissions and wondering more about the school, where, I mean, 5 years ago, it was a tree-covered area. It had not been set back yet. You couldn't even see that a beautiful building in the back was going to be built.
15: Hettinger says the 50-acre campus has also undergone change in the wake of Hurricane Helene, and officials are hoping to incorporate the storm's impact in the school's master plan that's currently being updated. You can hear more from Hettinger about what's going on at one of Augusta's most visible private learning institutions during the Community Spotlight program Sunday at 8 a.m. here on 95.1 WGAC. The Georgia Bulldogs are the preseason pick to win the Southeastern Conference Championship this fall. That's according to voters who attended the league's annual Media Days event this week in Tampa. The Dogs received 88 of 164 votes to reach the title game at Mercedes-Benz Stadium in Atlanta in December. Texas was the runner-up choice with 57 votes, and Mississippi was a distant third. The South Carolina Gamecocks, who are coming off a 4-8 season and just a 1-7 record in SEC play last season, were picked to finish 11th the upcoming season. After a couple of years of not meeting, the Dogs and the Gamecocks will renew their rivalry late in the season, November 21st, at Williams-Brice Stadium in Columbia. And of course, you can hear that game and every other Bulldog game here on the Voice of the Georgia Dogs, 95.1 WGAC. The top national story this hour, stocks drifted on Wall Street and oil prices fell for the first time this week, even as heavy fighting in the Middle East again threatened the global flow of oil. All three indexes finished the week lower, though. After shooting to $102 a barrel a day earlier, Brent crude oil prices fell almost 4% to settle at $96.78 a barrel Friday. WGAC News Time 5:34. The weekend forecast is coming up.
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26: Tonight, expect a few evening showers followed by a strong thunderstorm. The sky will be mostly cloudy and humid. Be cautious as thunderstorms may lead to flash flooding and strong wind gusts in some areas. The temperature will drop to 73 degrees. For News Talk and Information WGAC, I'm AccuWeather meteorologist Joe Lundberg.
15: 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The Braves are in Baltimore for the first of three against the Orioles tonight. First pitch coming up at 7:05 right here on Augusta's Voice of the Braves, 95.1 WGAC. Our skies are partly cloudy right now. It's 84 degrees at 5:37. I'm Gail Mino in the WGAC News Center.
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29: 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I love it. So easy.

0: back at it. Beautiful, beautiful Friday afternoon. 706-863-5800 is our number. Got an open line if you want to jump on it. Now is a good time to do it. Austin, I love the irony of all these people blasting data centers on their iPhones. My favorite irony here lately, our buddy Lee Munns put together a proposal for restrictions, guidelines on data centers, and I swear the cover page looks like it was AI generated. Nothing wrong with that. It's funny. But anyway, so again, it looks like there are interesting responses across the way. Say what you want to about Doug Duncan and the Republicans in Columbia County, but if they have found a way to finance their government without raising taxes on Republican homeowners and business owners, what in the world are we in Richmond County going to say back to that? We can save more working people their hard-earned money by doing the same thing than Columbia County ever could. We have more lower-income families than Columbia County has. We certainly have a more densely populated business district than Columbia County. And yet, no one in Richmond County is looking for tax relief the way they are. That's a great... thank you. That I was asked not to read the name attached to that, but that was a note within a circle of Democrat friends that I know and love. Fascinating. Okay. Austin, did you see your good friend Lee Munns, lifelong Republican, has Cambry Woods' campaign page on his Facebook account? You know, I saw that a little earlier, and I don't know if that is a real link or not, because when I hit it, it said page not found. Did he perhaps put an improper link there? I don't know. Is it Cambry Wood for Georgia.com? Don't know. Anyway, by the way, if you missed it, Cambry Wood, who's running for the Columbia County chairmanship against Allison Couch at this point, Cambry is the Democrat nominee. She wanted me to say extra special careful that she is not a socialist. And she's looking forward to appearing on the show when I get back from vacation, which I look forward to as well. And again, and that's wonderful. That's great. I don't want to call anybody anything they don't call themselves. So the question would be, what do we say to these candidates who clearly have a socialist juggernaut emerging in their own parties? Are they going to divorce themselves from those people? I'm just asking the question. Somebody asked me the other day, well, did you divorce yourself from the MAGA people? I don't know anything that the MAGA people, and technically I guess I am one because I'm a Donald Trump supporter, but I don't know anything that Donald Trump really was pushing that was anti-Republican philosophy. And was there any, I will say that he is not nearly as strong an advocate for certain positions as traditional Republicans would be. Like, how many times did you hear the Republican leadership talk about eliminating, outlawing, banning abortion? I mean, I've heard a lot of it. I've heard an awful lot of it. Heard an awful lot of it from people like Brian Kemp. And Trump does not really dwell on it. Trump did the absolute best thing that any conservative and or Republican president has ever done since abortion was made legal back in the early 70s, and that is ensure a Supreme Court majority that would rightfully say the abortion law of the land that was ruled upon by the Supreme Court in the early 70s was bad law, not even getting into the topic of abortion in and of itself, simply saying it is a state-by-state call. And that is, I've been saying that since I've been old enough to discuss the topic. And Austin, why did you feel that way when you were a kid? Because my mother and father and aunt and grandparents had this conversation over and over again when confronted with some Catholic friends and neighbors of ours who hit it from a completely religious standpoint. I can remember my grandfather specifically saying, the Catholics are right on this, but I don't like being told that if I'm wrong on it, I'm going to burn in hell, because I believe that if I'm wrong on it, I'm forgiven. The Catholics believe in mortal sin, and Baptists believe for the most part. Now, if any of you Catholic folks out there want to contradict me, I'm certainly open to that. But that was my grandfather's take on it, in that he just thought it was far too draconian to say that if you allowed abortion to occur in your state, that you were going to roast in hell forever. But back to my point, there are factions within the Republican Party that feel very strongly about abortion. But since, again, Donald Trump took over, they're not very loud. But what did he do? He delivered with Amy Coney Barrett and Neil Gorsuch. And what's the other one's name? He's delivered three Supreme Court justices who knew how to do the right thing on this topic. And again, you attack it from a legal standpoint instead of a spiritual standpoint. What do you do when the juggernaut in your party, juggernaut in the Republican side or on the Republican side has been Trump, the juggernaut on the Democrat side is AOC, Mamdani, and Bernie Sanders right now? Socialized medicine, doing away with immigration and immigration enforcement, basically doing away with borders. I mean, how do you, and don't get me started on a conversation that Mamdani and his crew want to have on defunding the police. And I mean, it's hilarious. And, you know, folks, I say all that to say this. I'm sitting here saying there's no way in hell any of those positions are intellectually defensible. And yet here we have a group of folks in Columbia County, Georgia, that are about to turn their backs on the Republican Party, not because there's one thing in the world that they disagree with on Republican politics, but because the lady that was the winner of the Republican primary personally offends them. Not hasn't done anything illegal, hasn't done anything immoral. She has a stand on a political issue that they don't agree with. Just one. And granted, it's a big one. But they're willing to submarine the entire conservative direction of the county over that. I mean, that's kind of hard to stomach. Pitching a fit. Friend of mine just posted this, didn't send me a note. Man, what does it say about Gary Jones that Democrat Cambry Wood is willing to go on the air with Austin, but not him? Good point. Good point. So we again have reached an impasse with some of our brethren. While I have a moment here, I need to remind you about our friends over at Windsor Jewelers, Augusta's hometown jeweler since 1975. They are where they have always been, of course, in our hearts on Washington Road, right across from Augusta National. Love telling you about Windsor because I've got so many personal stories connected to my great experience as a customer, but also as a recipient. I've had several very meaningful pieces of jewelry passed along to me from our friends at Windsor. And I say that not, I'm not the one wearing them. I am the one that received them at the end of the life, unfortunately, of the recipient. Several beautiful pieces that were given to my mother through the years, several beautiful pieces that were given to my grandmother, ended up back in our family or back in the hands of the Rhodes, when they passed away. And these are pieces in some cases that have been recycled and rebuilt into new pieces of jewelry. I talk about the engagement ring that my brother gave his wife, now in the hands of his daughter. And again, a piece that will be part of the family for, you know, hopefully forever and ever and ever. You can do this with jewelry that you have recommissioned or rebuilt through them, or, you know, handing down the pieces directly. That's easy too. But also with luxury legacy timepieces as well. These are great, great items to hand down through the generations, and something if you choose carefully and if you take care of the watch during your time with it, it can also represent one of the rare pieces that holds its value. Do you know how incredibly upward the appreciation value of an antique Rolex is? How much the value is increased? Man alive, I saw a friend of mine's grandfather's Rolex that was, I was his great-grandfather's, I'm sorry, he hasn't now, it's great-grandfather's, that was purchased in the mid-70s. And the resale value right now, if you can find one, is upwards of $70,000. When it was bought originally, it was, I think, $1,000, something like that. Now, keep in mind, it's not the value is not built on the gold or the diamonds. I mean, that certainly adds to it. It's the rareness of the watch itself, a true collectible. This is the kind of thing, ladies and gentlemen, that our friends at Windsor love to talk about, and they can share all their great wisdom with you, whether it's a Rolex, whether it's a diamond solitaire, any of what we've talked about. They are happy to bring you into their circle of wisdom and insight. Windsor Jewelers, Augusta's hometown jeweler since 1975, and they are where they have always been, in our hearts and on Washington Road right across from Augusta National. Ooh, see them online, windsorfinejewelers.com. Final break of the day. Let's do that, and we'll be back. Stay with us. The Austin Road Show continues following these important words. Be right back.
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0: Oh, folks, Peachtree Pools. Ooh, have you jumped in yours today? 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
0: All right, not a whole lot of time left. Just again, want to remind you, I am out of here next week. George Bratcher on Monday. Dr. Stephen Flint on... I didn't get to play Vacation. Oh, well. Dr. Stephen Flint on Tuesday, Wednesday, Mayor Garnett Johnson. Thursday, Ashley Brown. Friday, Mike Myers. Have a great, safe week. I'll see you a week from Monday. Go Steelers.
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22: The U.S. is locked and loaded. I'm Lisa Lacera, Fox News. President Trump with the comments in the Oval Office this afternoon as he considers a large-scale attack on Iran.
23: We can take that to a much higher level if we want to. You know, we're prepared to do that, as you know.
22: The president again saying Iran cannot have a nuclear weapon. This, as Central Command says, it's fired on another merchant ship that was trying to breach the blockade of Iran in ports. A CENTCOM spokesman says American forces disabled the ship in the Gulf of Oman after it attempted to run the blockade at least four times. The military then fired into the ship's engine room. Fox's Steve Harrigan in Tel Aviv reporting the conflict shows signs of widening.
24: One sign of preparations here for potential trouble ahead. A number of mayors of Israeli cities have reopened bomb shelters, bunkers around parts of the city. They usually do this in times of heightened alert.
22: U.S. embassies in the Middle East have begun alerting Americans their options to leave could become more limited. Paramount Skydance has agreed to delay the closing of its acquisition of Warner Brothers Discovery well into next year as a judge continues to consider a challenge from 12 states looking to block the deal.
25: Paramount said it wouldn't close the merger until 5 days after the judge rules on the merits of the case or June the 1st, 2027, whichever comes first. The move comes days after a judge granted a temporary restraining order requested by the states to delay the transaction for several weeks. The states sued to block Paramount's buyout of Warner, claiming that the combo would extinguish competition in Hollywood and lead to fewer choices for consumers. Paramount has called the state's claims meritless and vowed to vigorously defend its merger.
22: Fox's Hillary Barsky. More than 200,000 people in southwestern France and central Spain forced from their homes as massive wildfires continue to grow. Several firefighters have been injured. No deaths have been reported in either country. 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

0: positions on government involvement in economic activity, if you reject the market system, and you're talking like a left winger or a socialist about wanting government involvement in so many aspects of our society and our lives, how is it that people who raise questions about that are the establishment? Now, people who raise questions about that are the same people who were in the Tea Party, the same people who were in the Reagan Revolution, the same people who backed Cruz, and the same people who backed Donald Trump. Not the establishment. And so I find people perversely using these words, intentionally, perversely but intentionally, to confound and confuse. To confound and confuse. But you and I, we're not confounded and we're not confused. I've written books, many, on these topics. We've talked about these topics for a quarter of a century, long before some of these individuals were ever in the public arena, were ever making statements in the public arena. We're going to have fun with this as time goes on. Lots of fun. We're going to have fun with this, the lead up to the midterm elections and the lead up to the 2028 general election through the primaries. We're going to have a lot of fun with this. We are going to dissect it. We are going to get into it. And we are going to challenge it. Because that's what we do here. That's the great nature of conservative talk radio. There's really only a relative few of us left. But you're listening to me, and I'm very proud of it. We'll be right back.
1: Mark Levin.
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0: You know, ladies and gentlemen, I, during the course of several years, I've come to realize that there are political movements that think that they have invented or can invent new ideas. And I'm here to tell you, there are no new ideas. I'm not talking about inventions and business and that. Yeah, there's new ideas in that respect, of course. I'm talking about fundamentally principles, values, and belief systems. You know, it's a funny thing. The American Revolution was not about new ideas. That idea is as old as Judaism and Christianity. Ideas as old as the Enlightenment. It's about the application, implementation, execution of these beliefs, values, and principles. If by that we mean new ideas, that's fine. But that's not what they meant. So when we have people who come into politics, many newly come into politics, relatively so, and they claim some great new ideas. You know, government needs to intervene on behalf of the common good. It's not a new idea. It's an old idea. In fact, human history is filled with governments of one form or another interfering with private life and individuals and so forth and so on. Always, at least in democracies, or something akin to it, said to be on behalf of the people. Isn't that part of the problem we have with the Democrats and the left? If you look at your Constitution and the way it's written and the way it's conceived, it's not about the idea that government needs to interfere for the people. It's about we need a government that, in fact, reflects the will of the people and protects the civil society. That's what it's about. Anybody can write a document about government interfering with this, that, or the other for the people. There's nothing new about it. It's as old as government. It's as old as mankind. The idea that these masterminds know so much that they can deliver for the people. I always find this interesting. I'll tell you what I mean. When gas prices go up, or electricity prices go up, energy costs go up, it's typically because of government. The lack of drilling, the lack of infrastructure, the government blocking drilling, the government not allowing the kind of infrastructure the private sector wants to build, whether it's pipelines or whether it's electrical, you know, wires and so forth and so on. And so the government creates the issue, creates the problem, creates the shortages and the increase in prices. But then only the government can fix it, you see, at least that's what they say. We've had experiments recently in Chile about 20, 30 years ago, in Argentina today, under a great president there, where they understood. And Chile, of course, has been now taken over by the socialists again. But they understood that capitalism works. Capitalism is nothing but voluntary commerce. Less tax, less regulations. Less government. Less government. The notion that less government or a freer government needs to be more intrusive, needs to be more coercive, so that people can succeed is nonsense. It's simply nonsense. The problem with masterminds making this decision applies whether they're making it in small ways or large ways. Plus, you create a precedent where politicians who get elected to office now think that they're smarter than everybody else, they're more capable than everybody else, even though many of them haven't done a damn thing. And now we conservatives have created a precedent for the left to interfere even more. To interfere even more. I'm not saying I support anarchy or radical libertarianism. That's not what the Constitution provides. That's not what federalism provides. We have local, state, and federal governments. But there is, as Alexis de Tocqueville pointed out, as James Madison repeated, there is a circle of liberty around the individual, the sovereign individual, that is not to be molested, that is not to be pierced. I'll be right back.
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0: Got a nice Friday night here in Baltimore. Game one of this series, Braves and the Orioles. Two hot teams. Braves just finished off a 5-2 homestand. Meanwhile, the Orioles have won 8 of their last 10 games. Before we dive into the lineups, let's pause 10 seconds for station identification. 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
0: Time for the starting lineups, powered by Georgia Power, the official electric energy partner of the Atlanta Braves. We'll start off with the invading Braves. This will be game number 103 of the season for the Braves. 59 left to be played after tonight. Walt Weiss's Braves come in with a record of 60-42. They're in first place in the East with a 4.5-game lead over the Phillies. Phillies at home tonight versus the Yankees. The Braves will lead it off tonight with their DH, Drake Baldwin. Batting second, second baseman Ozzie Albies. Hitting third, first baseman Matt Olson. Batting cleanup, center fielder Michael Harris. Batting fifth for the Braves, left fielder Mauricio Dubon. Hitting sixth, third baseman Austin Riley. Batting seventh, right fielder Eli White. Batting eighth, it'll be the catcher Joey Bart. And rounding out the bottom of the order, a former Oriole, shortstop Jorge Mateo. On the mound for the Braves, right-hander Grant Holmes. He's 6-4 with a 3.70 ERA. He's seen the Orioles once in his career. It was in Atlanta last year. He's never pitched on this mound, so that'll change tonight. So once again for the Braves, it'll be Baldwin, Albies, Olson, Harris, Dubon, Riley, White, Bart, Mateo, and Holmes on the mound. Those are the Braves. Now for Craig Albernaz's Orioles. They have a record of 50-53. They are in fourth place in the American League East as they are 9.5 games back of the pace set by the Rays. They will lead it off tonight with their left fielder, Dylan Beavers. Batting second, first baseman, Pete Alonso. Know him very well. Batting third, the shortstop, Gunnar Henderson. Hitting cleanup, DH, Taylor Ward. Batting fifth, center fielder, Colton Cowser. He'll be followed by the right fielder, Leody Taveras, batting sixth. Hitting seventh, second baseman Jackson Holliday. Batting eighth, third baseman Christian Encarnacion Strand. And rounding out the bottom of the Baltimore nine, it'll be the catcher Chadwick Tromp, former Brave, of course. On the mound for the Orioles, it'll be Trevor Rogers. Know him pretty well, too. Spent some time with the Marlins. Now he's with the Orioles. Left-hander is 6-7 with a 4.28 ERA, but lately he's been one of the hottest pitchers in baseball. More on that a little bit later. Again for the Orioles, Beavers, Alonso, Henderson, Ward, Cowser, Taveras, Holliday, Encarnacion, Strand, Tromp, and Rogers on the mound. Great to have you with us. When Darren and I come back, we'll get the thing started. Braves and the Orioles coming up on the Atlanta Braves Radio Network.
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8: 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Never stops.

0: chasing after it. And he strikes out swinging, one down. That's our Gas South bringing the Heat strikeout. And just like Grant Holmes, Gas South is bringing the Heat with no deposits, no hidden fees, and simple natural gas rates. One down to the bottom of the first inning. No score. Here comes Gunnar Henderson. Henderson batting just .225 this season. Orioles shortstop bats from the left side. Takes the ball low and inside. Telling you about Holmes, the Braves have won his last three starts. And Grant has gone 2-0 with that span with a .240 ERA. Big part of that, limiting walks and limiting home runs. Trying to do both of those again tonight against this Oriole bunch. 1-0 to Henderson. Missed low.
1: Yeah, Grant's last four games started, just four walks total. In the four previous starts before that, 12 walks. And that was when he was really struggling to get outs. And that's been a huge part of his little mini turnaround.
0: 2-0 swung on, missed. Well, I feel like it went hand in hand. When the walks came, the home runs were soon to follow. No score, bottom of the first inning. Alongside Darren O'Day and our producer-engineer Jonathan Chadwick, Ben Ingram here with you. Game one from Baltimore, Braves and Orioles. 2-1 pitch. Low and inside with a slider. Three balls and a strike on Henderson. For Grant splits this season, statistically he's been a better pitcher on the road. He's 1-1 on the road this year with a .325 ERA. Now time called by Henderson. At home, his ERA is .413. So some of his better starts have been in that gray uniform he's wearing tonight. Braves went down 1-2-3 in the top of the first inning. Orioles have a runner at first, one down for Henderson. 3-1. Right at the bottom of the zone with a good cutter. So 3-2 on Gunnar Henderson. For Henderson, it's been a rough stretch here in the month of July for him. Awaits the 3-2. Runner goes. Pitch swung on, missed. Throw down by Bart. Tag applied. Not in time. And the Braves immediately point to the dugout and say, you want to challenge that. Ozzie, Grant, Mateo, they all thought he was out immediately. Vaughn Weiss has his hands up, and they will challenge this. And watching in real time, I thought it was a strike him out, throw him out, double play. And watching
2: Atlanta's
0: the replay, yeah, he's
2: second.
0: Out. That tag got him on the left hip long before he got to the bag. Funny thing is, Beavers had no idea where he was because as he's diving for the bag, his helmet flipped down over his eyes. So he was sliding blind into second base.
1: He was going to be out either way, even if he could see. Great throw by Bart, especially on a slider down in the zone. Not the easiest pitch to throw on.
0: Here we go.
2: After review, the call is overturned. The runner's out.
0: That is overturned. That's the voice of James Hoy, the crew chief and home plate umpire. Strike him out, throw him out, double play into the bottom of the first inning. We go to the top of the second. No score.
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0: Alongside Darren O'Day, Ben Ingram here with you. It's a 2-0 lead for the Orioles into the bottom of the third inning. They've got the top of the order coming up. In the bottom of the second, Grant Holmes went two up and two down, but then a walk to Tavares and a single by Holiday put him at the corners. And a two RBI double by Encarnacion Strand put the Orioles on the board. Dylan Beavers leads off. He's singled in the first inning and a ground ball foul. It's on down the right field line, so nothing and one on Beavers. 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Strike on the inside corner with a curveball.
1: Yeah, nice curveball there from Grant. He, in his last two starts, he's only thrown one curveball, but I love keeping that in the mix, give the hitter something else to think about.
0: 0-2 to Beavers. Miss low, one ball and two strikes. Beavers already with infield dirt all over the front of his white uniform after that slide into second base back of the first inning. He's 6'5", 220. Big, tall, left-handed batter. 1-2 pitch. That's punched out to second. Nice backhanded pick by Ozzie. Balances himself, gets a throw off, and that's in time for the out. That just about took Ozzie out in the right field. And he's able to backhand it. Terrific play. And then steady himself. And just in the nick of time, get a throw over there to get the out.
1: That looked like self-defense there from Ozzie. That ball was smoked to his right. Just one step and then a stab at it and came up with it.
0: Terrific play. That'll be our truest play of the game. More on that after the first pitch to Pete Alonso. Here it is from Holmes. He sends it foul into the second deck down the first baseline. That play by Ozzie brought to you by Truist. When you work with someone who knows a lot and cares even more, you're unstoppable. Truist, leaders in banking, unwavering in care. 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Going back Harris and White. White looking skyward, so is Harris. Harris leaps, and he just robbed him. What a play by Michael Harris. Tracking it perfectly. That's something you'd expect in your home ballpark. He hardly ever plays here, but navigated center field like he plays here every single night. Went rising above the wall and robbed Pete Alonso. What a catch. He is such a dandy to watch in center field. Who does it better than that guy? Two down here in the third inning. Gunnar Henderson takes the ball low and in. Two great defensive plays back-to-back, one by Ozzie, one by Michael.
1: We mentioned that's an advantage for the Braves in this series. They've been really good defensively all season. Orioles have not.
0: 1-0 to Henderson, fouled off. Michael going to the spot out in right center field, timed his leap. And as he went up, I'd say from about his forearm all the way to the tip of his glove was above that wall. There's the 1-1 pitch on the way. Henderson takes a ball low. And with his left hand, he was reaching for the wall as he was elevating and looking up at the ball and reaching up to exactly where he was. 2-1, and here comes the easiest play of the inning. Taken on a bounce by Olsen, flips underhand to Holmes. It's a 3-1 putout, and that ends the bottom of the third inning. Stellar defensive play by the Braves. We go to the top of the fourth inning, 2-0 Baltimore.
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